0: Faith Hill, Someone Else's Dream from 1996. It was inspired by her own journey from small town Mississippi to country music stardom. And Jack Scott, Burning Bridges, that goes back to what, 1960? It became one of Scott's biggest hits, crossing over from the country charts to the pop charts, and it helped make him one of the leading voices of the rockabilly era. I'm Brian O'Connell, 570-1155, request at thecabinparty.com. I was just talking to Julie on the phone, and she was talking about my comments about the Red Ochre Cafe and some of the great food that they have there. But here's something I bet you didn't know. I mean, it's barbecue season, right? Well, we're coming into barbecue season, if you don't mind wearing a parka and standing outside. I didn't know this, but I found out that Red Ochre Cafe does all kinds of barbecue sides. Potato, beet, mustard, regular mac and cheese, sweet mac, so many sides for your barbecue. 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And yeah, don't forget about the cheesecake either. I mean, if you're going to have the sides, you might as well have the cheesecake as well. Hey, it's 570-1155, requests to thecabinparty.com. Don Williams, Rakin' Ramblin' Man. I think this is probably my favorite Don Williams song. I'm going to play that, but first...
1: Yes, I'd like to request a very special song for my 3 grandsons,
0: yep,
1: who graduated this week. I'd like to have a special song played for them.
0: Wow.
1: My 3 grandsons, Cameron and Caelan Slade of Victoria, and Lucas Rose of St. John's. So I'm going to leave it up to you to play something very special for them. We're very proud of them. They both, the 3 of them, graduated this week. And I'd like to hear something really, really special.
0: Yeah.
1: Thank you. And thank you very much for your time. Bye.
0: All right. Thank you very much. Congratulations to your grandsons. I got to go look for a graduation type song. But in the meantime, while you're sitting there, here's Dolly Parton with Here You Come Again on The Cabin Party.

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What he had to say to me hit me pretty hard, because I think a lot of folks get started this way.

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0: Joe Diffie, If the Devil Danced in Empty Pockets from 1991, his third number one hit, and Don Williams in there, Country Music Hall of Fame member and Gentle Giant from 1978, Rakin' Ramblin' Man, not your typical country love song, one of my favorites by Don Williams. I'm Brian O'Connell, and a request for Mike for Jerry Reed, Eastbound and Down from Keith and Marg. We're in the basement playing darts tonight. We listen to the Cabin Party every Saturday night. We'd love to hear that song. Of course, Eastbound and Down. Jerry Reed co-wrote and recorded that song for the blockbuster movie Smokey and the Bandit, which he starred as, what, the Snowman? Remember that? Yeah. The song became Reed's signature song, and it reached number two in the country charts. And more than 40 years later, it's still one of the most recognizable trucking songs ever recorded. So we'll get to Jerry Reed, Eastbound and Down, coming right up here on the Cabin Party.
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Express rolling right along. Great music from Lynn Anderson on the way. Rose Garden. Eddie Eastman's going to be in here. I got Keith Whitley, and I'm No Stranger to the Rain. Stick around for Ricky Van Shelton, Jeannie C. Riley, and a fun song that was written by Jim Stafford and David Bellamy of the Bellamy Brothers. It went into the top 100 in 1974, and it's a mix of spoken verses, humor, and country pop charm. It was one of the most memorable novelty hits of the 1970s. You know what it is? Well, stick around and you'll find out. But first, here's Tanya Tucker and Down to My Last Teardrop on The Cabin Party.

0: It's the Cabin Party on the VOCM Radio Network, New Country and Big Land in Labrador. Ricky Van Shelton, Somebody Lied from 1987. That was his very first number one song. And from 1974, Jim Stafford, Spiders and Snakes. David Bellamy of the Bellamy Brothers co-wrote that with him. It was Jim's biggest hit. It went to number three on the Billboard Hot 100, and it turned him into one of the decade's most popular entertainers. 570-1155. Requests at thecabinparty.com, streaming on the Stingray app, Radio Player Canada, and on TuneIn, Apple Play as well. I've got Jeannie C. Riley in here with Harper Valley PTA, and this request.
1: Hey, this is Alma Howell. I would love to request A Little Bit in Love by Paul Brandt. You're doing a great, great job. A wonderful job. Keep up the great work. Have a great Saturday night. Bye.
0: All right. Here's Paul Brandt, A Little in Love on the Cabin Party.

0: One of the Oak Ridge Boys' biggest hits, Elvira from 1981. Instantly recognizable due to that papa mau mau, that bass line from Richard Sturban. And Jeannie C. Riley, Harper Valley PTA from 1968, the story of a widowed mother who's criticized by the local school board only to expose the hypocrisy of the very people judging her. Tom T. Hall wrote that song, a number one hit on both the country and pop charts, and it later inspired a movie and a television series. So there, Eddie Eastman's on the way with Eastbound and Down, and Ronnie Millsap's coming up. I got Lynn Anderson. I had a request for Rose Garden, so I'm going to do that. But first, love your show. Wondering if you could play Garth Brooks, Much Too Young to Feel This Damn Old, for Greg Hewlin. Greg, stick around. Garth is coming up next here on The Cabin Party.
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Ronnie Millsap, There's No Getting Over Me from 1981, one of his biggest crossover hits, and Newfoundland's Eddie Eastman, Eastbound 401, one of his best-known recordings. I'm Brian O'Connell. This is The Cabin Party, and Clint Black is here. This was his fifth consecutive number one hit, and it helped recognize his place as one of the leaders of country music's new traditionalist movement. Here's Clint with Nothing's News on The Cabin Party.

0: We've got some Keith Whitley fans in the audience tonight.
1: Yes, Brian, it's Jim Penny from the West Coast. I listen to the Cabin Party as I do every Saturday night. I'd love for you to play a song by Keith Whitley. Thank you very much, and have a good night.
0: I'm No Stranger to the Rain, released in 1988. That was his final number one hit during his lifetime. And Lynn Anderson in there with Rose Garden from 1970. That was her signature song atop the country charts, crossed over to international success, and it earned her a Grammy Award and helped bring country music to a whole new audience.
2: Yes, I'd like to hear Rainy Day Woman by Waylon Jennings. Thank you.
0: Okay, I got that coming right up, and I had a request for Gene Watson's Paper Rosie. Going to do that, too. Stick around. Hoss is next on the Cabin Party.
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All right. We're going. Going all the way tonight. The Cabin Party rolls along here on the VOCM Radio Network, New Country and Big Land Labrador. I'm sorry. I'm getting a lot of great phone calls tonight. Leroy Van Dyke of A Woman Answers. I'm going to play that next for you. But first, I got to play the Nitty Gritty Dirt Band. I got to play it for John tonight. This is Long Hard Road on the Cabin Party.

Mark Chestnut on the Cabin Party. Bubba Shot the Jukebox from 1992, a signature hit for him. The tale of our heartbroken fellow who couldn't stand hearing another sad song, so he took matters into his own hands. Around here, we just changed the record. It's a lot cheaper than replacing a jukebox. Leroy Van Dyke of A Woman Answers, Hang Up the Phone from 1962. That was one of the many hits for the Missouri native who was already famous for The Auctioneer and will go on to become one of country music's most successful performers of the era. Gotta love Leroy Van Dyke. Sawyer Brown's on the way. I got some music for Glenn Campbell in just a moment. And I should tell you the phone number is 570-1155. 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What else? Oh, we're on the Stingray app, Radio Player Canada. Tune in, Apple Play. Lots of ways you can listen to The Cabin Party on Saturday nights. Hey, Brian, happy 24th wedding anniversary. This was on May 25th for Jason and Krista Turner of Pooch Cove. And they say, what a beautiful life it is. And I know why this was late getting to me, because it came back with, sorry, a separate email. We'd like to hear Look at Us by Vince Gill. So for you guys, my apologies for the delay, but here's your song, Vince Gill, and Look at Us on The Cabin Party.

0: Mayor Brown on the Cabin Party from 1993. Dirt Road, one of the group's biggest hits. That was on the charts for several weeks. And Glenn Campbell from 1975. That was a top five country hit. I think that also crossed over to the pop charts back in the day. The story of a man caught between his country roots and city life. He was working out of Los Angeles at that time, and that's why the song resonated with him. 570-1155. It is requests@thecabinparty.com.
1: Hey there, it's Jeff and Colleen Collin.
0: Yeah.
1: And we'd like to leave a dedication to Jimmy Hotter, in memory of Jimmy Hotter, Folsom Prison Blues. This goes out to everybody in Stephenville and Little Port. Partying at Ward's tonight, so give her. Thanks.
0: All right, thank you.
2: Hi, I'm Noah Lake.
0: Yeah.
2: I'm 13 years old. And my favorite singer is Johnny Cash. Can you play one of my favorite songs by him, Folsom Prison Blues?
0: I sure can. Noah, stand by, because Johnny Cash with Folsom Prison Blues is coming up next on The Cabin Party.
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Mark Wills, I Do Cherish You from 1998, one of the biggest hits of his career, a favorite for weddings and anniversaries. It later crossed over to the pop charts through a version recorded by 98 Degrees. And Terry Clarkin there, when Boy Meets Girl from 1996, another top 10 hit for the Medicine Hat Alberta native. I got a song here for some folks who want to hear Eddie Rabbit. This was his seventh number one country hit. It came during one of the hottest streaks of his career when he was blending country and pop sounds, and he was filling the charts with hit after hit. Here's Eddie Rabbit with Someone Could Lose a Heart Tonight on The Cabin Party.

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You better go on home, Kentucky gambler. 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And with a money-hungry fever, I played on. 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

0: Kenny Chesney on the Cabin Party. She Thinks My Tractor Is Sexy from 1999. His most recognizable song, or one of, love it or hate it, the tune helped introduce him to a wider audience. And Kentucky Gambler from 1974, the story of a man whose gambling addiction costs him everything. Merle Haggard and the Strangers on the Cabin Party. Brian O'Connell here, 570-1155. 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I've got requests for the Judds. Winona, please play something by Winona. So Many Years of Memories for Colleen and Zach. Leo Fury in Paradise. Grandpa, Tell Me About the Good Old Days by the Judds, with lots of love and prayers from his dear old friend Renee McCarthy. And play Grandpa by the Judds, if you would, Brian. This is from Eileen Terry.
1: Yes, I would like to request a song by the Judds' Grandpa. Going out to Eileen Terry. Thanks.
0: Oh, okay. Same one. Sure, yeah, we'll do that. We've got the Judds and Grandpa, Tell Me About the Good Old Days. Plus, I had a request for Shania Twain's Come On Over. All of that right after we do this on The Cabin Party.
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2: Hey, got another hour of the Cabin Party coming your way with Kenny Rogers, Hank Jr., David Frizzell, Shelley West in here. I've got Conway and Loretta, Louisiana woman, Mississippi man. Here's a backstory for you, a song written by Eddie Rabbit before he became a star himself. He wrote this song and filled it with lyrics with everyday things he loved, milk and honey, Captain Crunch cereal, and even the old ivory soap slogan, 99 and 44, 100% pure. It was an unusual idea for a country love song, but it worked. It was Charlie Pride who encouraged Ronnie Millsap to record it in 1974. It became Ronnie's very first number one country hit, and the success of Pure Love launched Millsap's incredible run of chart toppers and helped establish him as one of country music's biggest stars. We're going to play that, but first, Sammy Kershaw and the tale of a third-rate romance on The Cabin Party.

0: Alabama, Old Flame from 1981, their sixth consecutive number one hit. That was part of their remarkable chart run that made Alabama one of the biggest acts in country music history. Ronnie Milsap from 1974, that was the one that started an incredible career at the top of the country charts. I've got Patsy Cline coming up with I Fall to Pieces, her first number one hit in 1961. Many record executives back in the day initially doubted it because of its slow tempo and unusual vocal phrasing. But as usual, Patsy Cline proved them wrong, turned it into a country classic and one of the most influential recordings of her career. And speaking of influential recordings.
1: Hi, Brian. Great music. Calling from the West Coast. I want to send a song to my buddy in Carabiner, Victoria, actually, Cordell, and Hand on Your Head, Tom Dooley, by the Kingston Trio. Have a great weekend.
0: All right. Here's the Kingston Trio on the Cabin Party.
2: Throughout history, there have been many songs written about the Eternal Triangle. This next one tells the story of a Mr. Grayson, a beautiful woman, and a condemned man named Tom Dooley. When the sun rises tomorrow, Tom Dooley must hang.

0: Johnny Lee from 1980 in the movie Urban Cowboy, which starred John Travolta, Looking for Love. That was a number one country hit. That was the one that launched Johnny Lee into stardom. And Patsy Cline from 1961, her first number one country hit, the one that established her as the most important and influential voices, or one of the most important and influential voices in country music history. I Fall to Pieces. I'm Brian O'Connell. This is The Cabin Party.
1: Hey, Mr. O'Connell, Bob from Broadco, new rock buddy. Tonight's request, I would like to hear Louisiana Woman, Mississippi Man. Have a good one. Bye-bye.
0: I think the thing about that song, you know, Bob, is the incredible chemistry between Loretta Lynn and Conway Twitty when they sang that song. I had a request for The Most Beautiful Girl, Charlie Rich. We're going to play that. I got a couple I'm backed up with, so we're going to get to all of those. And when we come back, Conway Twitty and Loretta Lynn. Louisiana Woman, Mississippi Man, coming up next on The Cabin Party.
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0: Yeah. There's too much love in his Mississippi heart.
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0: There's too much love in his Mississippi heart.

David Frizzell, Shelley West, the song my wife and I like to sing karaoke to. Oh, it's the truth. That was in the movie Any Which Way You Can. Oh, no, David and Shelley were not myself and Margot. The song became a number one hit in 1981. And Charlie Rich, The Most Beautiful Girl from 1973, that one topped the country charts and went over to the pop charts. It made him one of the biggest crossover stars of the 1970s. Tanya Tucker's coming right up here. It's another top 10 hit. More than 20 years after her debut single, she was still one of country music's most distinctive voices. In 1992, she released Some Kind of Trouble. Here's Tanya Tucker on The Cabin Party.

0: Hank Williams Jr., all my rowdy friends are coming over tonight from 1984, one of Bocephus's signature songs. And the video was packed with country stars. George Jones, Waylon Jennings, Merle Haggard, Mel Tillis, Mo Bandy, T.G. Shepherd, Johnny Cash, Kris Kristofferson, Roy Acuff, and the list goes on and on. I think I'd run out of time before I finish that, but it was one of the most memorable country videos of the 1980s. Look it up on YouTube. And Kenny Rogers, Love or Something Like It, from 1978, his fourth number one hit. It was written by Steve Glassmeyer and Randy Peelan. I'm Brian O'Connell, and this is The Cabin Party. We're going to get Mindy McCready in here in just a moment with 10,000 Angels. I had a request for John Conley and Friday Night Blues, so I'm going to play that. And this one...
1: Hey, Brian. This is the boys calling up to listen to Phantom Trail and all, and wrote down to Jordan Churchill's bachelor party. Turn around, telling you.
0: Okay, and what a bachelor party it is. Okay, Red Solvine and Phantom 309, you guys get the last word tonight. I'm Brian O'Connell. Hey, thank you so much for listening and making us a part of your Saturday night once again. We'll be back here again next Saturday night with another cabin party. But in the meantime, stay safe, be well, and most importantly, be kind. We'll talk to you next week here on The Cabin Party.
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7: I was out on the West Coast trying to make a buck, and things didn't work out. I was down on my luck. Got tired of roaming and bumming around, so I started thumbing back east toward my hometown. Made a lot of miles the first 2 days, and I figured I'd be home in a week if my luck held out this way. But the third night, I got stranded way out of town at a cold, lonely crossroads. Rain was pouring down. I was hungry and freezing, done caught a chill, when the lights of a big semi topped the hill. Lord, I sure was glad to hear them air brakes come on, and I climbed in that cab where I knew it'd be warm. At the wheel sat a big man. He weighed about 210. He stuck out his hand and said with a grin, "Big Joe's the name." I told him mine, and he said, "The name of my rig is Phantom 309. Well, I asked him why he called his rig such a name. He said, "Son, this old Mac can put them all to shame. There ain't a driver or a rig running any line that's seen nothing but taillights from Phantom 309. Well, we rode and talked the better part of the night, when the lights of a truck stop came in sight. He said, I'm sorry, son. This is as far as you go. Because I got to make a turn just on up the road. Well, he tossed me a dime as he pulled her in low and said, have yourself a hot cup on old Big Joe. When Joe and his rig roared out into the night, in nothing flat, he was clean out of sight. Well, I went inside and ordered me a cup. Told the waiter Big Joe was setting me up. Oh, you could have heard a pin drop. It got deathly quiet, and the waiter's face turned kind of white. Well, did I say something wrong? I said with a halfway grin. He said, no, this happens every now and then. Every driver in here knows Big Joe. But son, let me tell you what happened about 10 years ago. At the crossroads tonight where you flagged him down, there was a busload of kids coming from town. And they were right in the middle when Big Joe topped the hill. It could have been slaughter, but he turned his wheels. Well, Joe lost control, went into a skid, and gave his life to save that bunch of kids. And there at that crossroads was the end of a line for Big Joe and Phantom 309. But every now and then, some hiker will come by, and like you, Big Joe will give him a ride. Here, have another cup, and forget about the dime. Keep it as a souvenir from Big Joe and Phantom 309.

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1: I'm Brian Medora. Firefighters had to react quickly to a fire in the Northern Peninsula Thursday afternoon, which was burning close to a wooded area and very near a house. Mahalia Artis reports for VOCM News.
2: Wildlife officers arrived to see large plumes of smoke and a fire which was out of control. A mixture of household furniture, tires, brush, and grass was alight, and the blaze was only 500 meters away from the nearest house. The fire did not spread to the house or nearby wooded areas. People are reminded that it is an offense under the forest fire regulations to light a fire on forest land or within 300 meters of forest land or in an area containing flammable vegetation during the forest fire season unless a permit to burn has been issued. Officers are asking anyone with information or footage to contact them at 709-637-2971 during business hours or anonymously at 1-877-820-0999. Mahalia Artis, VOCM, Local News Now.
1: Volunteer fire departments being invited to submit applications for radios being made available through a provincial government program. The province has set aside $2.9 million for the purchase of P25 radios. Each department can apply for up to two devices with a variety available, including portable handheld units, mobile dash-mounted radios, and base stations. There are already more than 6,800 P25 devices in use by first responders and groups across the province. Most volunteer fire departments are already equipped with three radios. Applications are open until the end of June. Government has appointed a new chair of Newfoundland Hydro's board of directors, effective immediately. Senior commercial lawyer Maureen Ryan replaces John Green. Government says Ryan has extensive experience in commercial transactions, from contract negotiations to buying and selling businesses, financing, and restructuring. St. John's City Council has approved a heritage report related to the demolition of a number of buildings on Water Street. Council previously voted against a motion to grant the property at 157 to 163 Water Street heritage status, which would have protected the structures from the wrecking ball. However, the staff report has determined that any new structure erected on the site maintain a number of heritage features that would maintain the historic character of the street and surrounding neighborhood. The report recommended taking pictures and maintaining some of the property's character-defining elements, including the general look of the building and a pedestrian walkway linking Water Street with Harbor Drive. Production at Hibernia and Hebron was strong over the last year. The president of ExxonMobil is expecting that momentum continue. Kerry Moreland provided updates on both projects at the Energy NL conference this week. On Hibernia, she says 2025 was an exceptional year, including the execution of a six-well program. Moreland says Hibernia is currently on track to deliver its highest production in 5 years, noting that in April, production averaged over 102,000 barrels a day.
3: Continued strong performance across drilling, well work, and production optimization is expected to largely offset decline over the next decade. Let me repeat that. Largely offset decline over the next decade. That is absolutely no small feat for a mature asset that has been producing for nearly 29 years. It's phenomenal.
1: Weather forecast, St. John's Metro, rest of the Avalon today, cloud 9, but rain moving in tonight. Clarenville Central, rain today and tonight. South Coast, rain today, showers tonight. West Coast, Southwest Coast, Northern Peninsula, rain today and tonight. That's your news. I'm Brian Medora.
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2: Tonight, skies will be clear, becoming partly cloudy after midnight with a low of 4. For tomorrow, anticipate a mix of sun and cloud turning cloudy in the morning and a high of 9. Currently in St. John's, it's 5.
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4: Tonight, skies will be clear, becoming partly cloudy after midnight with a low of 4. For tomorrow, anticipate a mix of sun and cloud turning cloudy in the morning and a high of 9. Currently in St. John's, it's 5.
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0: Cause I gotta have faith. Ooh, I gotta have faith. Because I gotta have faith, faith. I gotta have faith, faith.
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1: I'm Brian Medora. Firefighters had to react quickly to a fire in the Northern Peninsula Thursday afternoon, which was burning close to a wooded area and very near a house. Mahalia Artis reports for VOCM News.
2: Wildlife officers arrived to see large plumes of smoke and a fire which was out of control. A mixture of household furniture, tires, brush, and grass was alight, and the blaze was only 500 meters away from the nearest house. The fire did not spread to the house or nearby wooded areas. People are reminded that it is an offense under the forest fire regulations to light a fire on forest land or within 300 meters of forest land or in an area containing flammable vegetation during the forest fire season unless a permit to burn has been issued. Officers are asking anyone with information or footage to contact them at 709-637-2971 during business hours or anonymously at 1-877-820-0999. Mahalia Artis, VOCM, local news now.
1: Volunteer fire departments being invited to submit applications for radios being made available through a provincial government program. The province has set aside $2.9 million for the purchase of P25 radios. Each department can apply for up to two devices with a variety available, including portable handheld units, mobile dash-mounted radios, and base stations. There are already more than 6,800 P25 devices in use by first responders and groups across the province. Most volunteer fire departments are already equipped with three radios. Applications are open until the end of June. Government has appointed a new chair of Newfoundland Hydro's board of directors, effective immediately. Senior commercial lawyer Maureen Ryan replaces John Green. Government says Ryan has extensive experience in commercial transactions, from contract negotiations to buying and selling businesses, financing, and restructuring. St. John City Council has approved a heritage report related to the demolition of a number of buildings on Water Street. Council previously voted against a motion to grant the property at 157 to 163 Water Street heritage status, which would have protected the structures from the wrecking ball. However, the staff report has determined that any new structure erected on the site maintain a number of heritage features that would maintain the historic character of the street and surrounding neighborhood. The report recommended taking pictures and maintaining some of the property's character-defining elements, including the general look of the building and a pedestrian walkway linking Water Street with Harbor Drive. Production at Hibernia and Hebron was strong over the last year. The president of ExxonMobil is expecting that momentum continue. Kerry Moreland provided updates on

0: both projects at the Energy NL conference this week. On Hibernia, she says 2025 was an exceptional year, including the execution of a six-well program. Moreland says Hibernia is currently on track to deliver its highest production in 5 years, noting that in April, production averaged over 102,000 barrels a day.
1: Continued strong performance across drilling, well work, and production optimization is expected to largely offset decline over the next decade. Let me repeat that. Largely offset decline over the next decade. That is absolutely no small feat for a mature asset that has been producing for nearly 29 years. It's phenomenal.
0: Weather forecast, St. John's Metro, rest of the Avalon today, cloud 9, but rain moving in tonight. Clarenville Central, rain today and tonight. South Coast, rain today, showers tonight. West Coast, Southwest Coast, Northern Peninsula, rain today and tonight. That's your news. I'm Brian Madore.
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2: 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Today, a high of 9. Tomorrow, a high of 11. Currently in St. John's, it's 5.
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6: 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Today, a high of 9. Tomorrow, a high of 11. Currently in St. John's, it's 5.
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1: I'm Brian Medore. Firefighters had to react quickly to a fire in the Northern Peninsula Thursday afternoon, which was burning close to a wooded area and very near a house. Mahalia Artis reports for VOCM News.
2: Wildlife officers arrived to see large plumes of smoke and a fire which was out of control. A mixture of household furniture, tires, brush, and grass was alight, and the blaze was only 500 meters away from the nearest house. The fire did not spread to the house or nearby wooded areas. People are reminded that it is an offense under the forest fire regulations to light a fire on forest land or within 300 meters of forest land or in an area containing flammable vegetation during the forest fire season unless a permit to burn has been issued. Officers are asking anyone with information or footage to contact them at 709-637-2971 during business hours or anonymously at 1-877-820-0999. Mahalia Artis, VOCM, Local News Now.
1: Volunteer fire departments being invited to submit applications for radios being made available through a provincial government program. The province has set aside $2.9 million for the purchase of P25 radios. Each department can apply for up to two devices with a variety available, including portable handheld units, mobile dash-mounted radios, and base stations. There are already more than 6,800 P25 devices in use by first responders and groups across the province. Most volunteer fire departments are already equipped with three radios. Applications are open until the end of June. Government has appointed a new chair of Newfoundland Hydro's board of directors, effective immediately. Senior commercial lawyer Maureen Ryan replaces John Green. Government says Ryan has extensive experience in commercial transactions, from contract negotiations to buying and selling businesses, financing, and restructuring. St. John City Council has approved a heritage report related to the demolition of a number of buildings on Water Street. Council previously voted against a motion to grant the property at 157 to 163 Water Street heritage status, which would have protected the structures from the wrecking ball. However, the staff report has determined that any new structure erected on the site maintain a number of heritage features that would maintain the historic character of the street and surrounding neighborhood. The report recommended taking pictures and maintaining some of the property's character-defining elements, including the general look of the building and a pedestrian walkway linking Water Street with Harbor Drive. Production at Hibernia and Hebron was strong over the last year. The president of ExxonMobil is expecting that momentum continue. Kerry Moreland provided updates on both projects at the Energy NL conference this week. On Hibernia, she says 2025 was an exceptional year, including the execution of a six-well program. Moreland says Hibernia is currently on track to deliver its highest production in 5 years, noting that in April, production averaged over 102,000 barrels a day.
3: Continued strong performance across drilling, well work, and production optimization is expected to largely offset decline over the next decade. Let me repeat that. Largely offset decline over the next decade. That is absolutely no small feat for a mature asset that has been producing for nearly 29 years. It's phenomenal.
1: Weather forecast, St. John's Metro, rest of the Avalon today, cloud 9, but rain moving in tonight. Clarenville Central, rain today and tonight. South Coast, rain today, showers tonight. West Coast, Southwest Coast, Northern Peninsula, rain today and tonight. That's your news. I'm Brian Medore.
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1: Overnight, a low of 4. Today, a high of 9. Tomorrow, a high of 11. Currently in St. John's, it's 5.
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4: Overnight, a low of 4. Today, a high of 9. Tomorrow, a high of 11. Currently in St. John's, it's 5.
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1: I'm Brian Mador. Firefighters had to react quickly to a fire in the Northern Peninsula Thursday afternoon, which was burning close to a wooded area and very near a house. Mahalia Artis reports for VOCM News.
2: Wildlife officers arrived to see large plumes of smoke and a fire which was out of control. A mixture of household furniture, tires, brush, and grass was alight, and the blaze was only 500 meters away from the nearest house. The fire did not spread to the house or nearby wooded areas. People are reminded that it is an offense under the forest fire regulations to light a fire on forest land or within 300 meters of forest land or in an area containing flammable vegetation during the forest fire season unless a permit to burn has been issued. Officers are asking anyone with information or footage to contact them at 709-637-2971 during business hours or anonymously at 1-877-820-0999. Mahalia Artis, VOCM, Local News Now.
1: Volunteer fire departments being invited to submit applications for radios being made available through a provincial government program. The province has set aside $2.9 million for the purchase of P25 radios. Each department can apply for up to two devices with a variety available, including portable handheld units, mobile dash-mounted radios, and base stations. There are already more than 6,800 P25 devices in use by first responders and groups across the province. Most volunteer fire departments are already equipped with three radios. Applications are open until the end of June. Government has appointed a new chair of Newfoundland Hydro's board of directors, effective immediately. Senior commercial lawyer Maureen Ryan replaces John Green. Government says Ryan has extensive experience in commercial transactions, from contract negotiations to buying and selling businesses, financing, and restructuring. St. John City Council has approved a heritage report related to the demolition of a number of buildings on Water Street. Council previously voted against a motion to grant the property at 157 to 163 Water Street heritage status, which would have protected the structures from the wrecking ball. However, the staff report has determined that any new structure erected on the site maintain a number of heritage features that would maintain the historic character of the street and surrounding neighborhood. The report recommended taking pictures and maintaining some of the property's character-defining elements, including the general look of the building and a pedestrian walkway linking Water Street with Harbor Drive. Production at Hibernia and Hebron was strong over the last year. The president of ExxonMobil is expecting that momentum continue. Kerry Moreland provided updates on both projects at the Energy NL conference this week. On Hibernia, she says 2025 was an exceptional year, including the execution of a six-well program. Moreland says Hibernia is currently on track to deliver its highest production in 5 years, noting that in April, production averaged over 102,000 barrels a day.
3: Continued strong performance across drilling, well work, and production optimization is expected to largely offset decline over the next decade. Let me repeat that. Largely offset decline over the next decade. That is absolutely no small feat for a mature asset that has been producing for nearly 29 years. It's phenomenal.
1: Weather forecast, St. John's Metro, rest of the Avalon today, cloud 9, but rain moving in tonight. Clarenville Central, rain today and tonight. South Coast, rain today, showers tonight. West Coast, Southwest Coast, Northern Peninsula, rain today and tonight. That's your news. I'm Brian Mador.
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3: Overnight, a low of 4. Later today, a high of 9. Tomorrow, a high of 11 with 5 to 10 millimeters of rain. Currently in St. John's, it's 5.
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3: Overnight, a low of 4. Later today, a high of 9. Tomorrow, a high of 11 with 5 to 10 millimeters of rain. Currently in St. John's, it's 5.
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1: I'm Brian Medore. Firefighters had to react quickly to a fire in the Northern Peninsula Thursday afternoon, which was burning close to a wooded area and very near a house. Mahalia Artis reports for VOCM News.
2: Wildlife officers arrived to see large plumes of smoke and a fire which was out of control. A mixture of household furniture, tires, brush, and grass was alight, and the blaze was only 500 meters away from the nearest house. The fire did not spread to the house or nearby wooded areas. People are reminded that it is an offense under the forest fire regulations to light a fire on forest land or within 300 meters of forest land or in an area containing flammable vegetation during the forest fire season unless a permit to burn has been issued. Officers are asking anyone with information or footage to contact them at 709-637-2971 during business hours or anonymously at 1-877-820-0999. Mahalia Artis, VOCM, Local News Now.
1: Volunteer fire departments being invited to submit applications for radios being made available through a provincial government program. The province has set aside $2.9 million for the purchase of P25 radios. Each department can apply for up to two devices with a variety available, including portable handheld units, mobile dash-mounted radios, and base stations. There are already more than 6,800 P25 devices in use by first responders and groups across the province. Most volunteer fire departments are already equipped with three radios. Applications are open until the end of June. Government has appointed a new chair of Newfoundland Hydro's board of directors, effective immediately. Senior commercial lawyer Maureen Ryan replaces John Green. Government says Ryan has extensive experience in commercial transactions, from contract negotiations to buying and selling businesses, financing, and restructuring. St. John City Council has approved a heritage report related to the demolition of a number of buildings on Water Street. Council previously voted against a motion to grant the property at 157 to 163 Water Street heritage status, which would have protected the structures from the wrecking ball. However, the staff report has determined that any new structure erected on the site maintain a number of heritage features that would maintain the historic character of the street and surrounding neighborhood. The report recommends taking pictures and maintaining some of the property's character-defining elements, including the general look of the building and a pedestrian walkway linking Water Street with Harbor Drive. Production at Hibernia and Hebron was strong over the last year. The president of ExxonMobil is expecting that momentum continue. Kerry Moreland provided updates on both projects at the Energy NL conference this week. On Hibernia, she says 2025 was an exceptional year, including the execution of a six-well program. Moreland says Hibernia is currently on track to deliver its highest production in 5 years, noting that in April, production averaged over 102,000 barrels a day.
3: Continued strong performance across drilling, well work, and production optimization is expected to largely offset decline over the next decade. Let me repeat that. Largely offset decline over the next decade. That is absolutely no small feat for a mature asset that has been producing for nearly 29 years. It's phenomenal.
1: Weather forecast, St. John's Metro, rest of the Avalon today, cloud 9, but rain moving in tonight. Clarenville Central, rain today and tonight. South Coast, rain today, showers tonight. West Coast, Southwest Coast, Northern Peninsula, rain today and tonight. That's your news. I'm Brian Medore.
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1: I can do that. I'm an engineer.
2: But how do we know for sure? That's where PEG-NL comes in. PEG-NL regulates the engineering and geoscience professions, setting the standards for competent and ethical practice to protect the public. 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
4: Overnight, a low of 4. Later today, a high of 9. Tomorrow, a high of 11 with 5 to 10 millimeters of rain. Currently in St. John's, it's 5.
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4: Today features mainly cloudy skies with a high of 9. Tonight, expect cloudy skies with light rain and a low of 7. Tomorrow brings light rain and a high of 11. Currently in St. John's, it's 3.
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1: I'm Brian Medore. Firefighters had to react quickly to a fire in the Northern Peninsula Thursday afternoon, which was burning close to a wooded area and very near a house. Mahalia Artis reports for VOCM News.
2: Wildlife officers arrived to see large plumes of smoke and a fire which was out of control. A mixture of household furniture, tires, brush, and grass was alight, and the blaze was only 500 meters away from the nearest house. The fire did not spread to the house or nearby wooded areas. People are reminded that it is an offense under the forest fire regulations to light a fire on forest land or within 300 meters of forest land or in an area containing flammable vegetation during the forest fire season unless a permit to burn has been issued. Officers are asking anyone with information or footage to contact them at 709-637-2971 during business hours or anonymously at 1-877-820-0999. Mahalia Artis, VOCM, Local News Now.
1: Volunteer fire departments being invited to submit applications for radios being made available through a provincial government program. The province has set aside $2.9 million for the purchase of P25 radios. Each department can apply for up to two devices with a variety available, including portable handheld units, mobile dash-mounted radios, and base stations. There are already more than 6,800 P25 devices in use by first responders and groups across the province. Most volunteer fire departments are already equipped with three radios. Applications are open until the end of June. Government has appointed a new chair of Newfoundland Hydro's board of directors, effective immediately. Senior commercial lawyer Maureen Ryan replaces John Green. Government says Ryan has extensive experience in commercial transactions, from contract negotiations to buying and selling businesses, financing, and restructuring. St. John's City Council has approved a heritage report related to the demolition of a number of buildings on Water Street. Council previously voted against a motion to grant the property at 157 to 163 Water Street heritage status, which would have protected the structures from the wrecking ball. However, the staff report has determined that any new structure erected on the site maintain a number of heritage features that would maintain the historic character of the street and surrounding neighborhood. The report recommended taking pictures and maintaining some of the property's character-defining elements, including the general look of the building and a pedestrian walkway linking Water Street with Harbor Drive. Production at Hibernia and Hebron was strong over the last year. The president of ExxonMobil is expecting that momentum continue. Kerry Moreland provided updates on both projects at the Energy NL conference this week. On Hibernia, she says 2025 was an exceptional year, including the execution of a six-well program. Moreland says Hibernia is currently on track to deliver its highest production in 5 years, noting that in April, production averaged over 102,000 barrels a day.
3: Continued strong performance across drilling, well work, and production optimization is expected to largely offset decline over the next decade. Let me repeat that. Largely offset decline over the next decade. That is absolutely no small feat for a mature asset that has been producing for nearly 29 years. It's phenomenal.
1: Weather forecast, St. John's Metro, rest of the Avalon today, cloud 9, but rain moving in tonight. Clarenville Central, rain today and tonight. South Coast, rain today, showers tonight. West Coast, Southwest Coast, Northern Peninsula, rain today and tonight. That's your news. I'm Brian Medore.
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5: Today features mainly cloudy skies with a high of 9. Tonight, expect cloudy skies with light rain and a low of 7. Tomorrow brings light rain and a high of 11. Currently in St. John's, it's 3.
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3: Today features mainly cloudy skies with a high of 9. Tonight, expect cloudy skies with light rain and a low of 7. Tomorrow brings light rain and a high of 11. Currently in St. John's, it's 3.
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1: Mostly cloudy and 5 degrees in Metro on this Sunday morning. I'm Brian Mador. An RNC officer in Cornerbrook is facing weapons charges. CERT NL launched an investigation November 10th, and on Friday, Constable Peter Kelly was charged with careless storage of a firearm, ammunition, and a prohibited weapon. Constable Kelly will appear in court July 26. Police say at least 12 people have been shot and injured near an Ohio festival. Police say at least 12 people have been shot and injured near an Ohio festival. Toledo Deputy Police Chief Joe Heffernan says two of the victims are in critical condition following the shooting, which happened near the busy Old West End Festival. He says the ages of the victims range from 14 to 61. Most of them are in their early 20s. A search for the suspects is still ongoing. Glovertown RCMP need help in locating a missing man, 53-year-old Yuri Shahada. Is 6 feet 2 inches tall, weighs 240 pounds, has blue eyes and gray hair. Shahada was last seen on Wednesday. Anybody with information on his whereabouts asked to contact Glovertown RCMP. Firefighters had to react quickly to a fire on the Northern Peninsula Thursday afternoon, which was burning close to a wooded area and very near a house. Mahalia Artis reports for VOCM News.
2: Wildlife officers arrived to see large plumes of smoke and a fire which was out of control. A mixture of household furniture, tires, brush, and grass was alight, and the blaze was only 500 meters away from the nearest house. The fire did not spread to the house or nearby wooded areas. People are reminded that it is an offense under the forest fire regulations to light a fire on forest land or within 300 meters of forest land or in an area containing flammable vegetation during the forest fire season unless a permit to burn has been issued. Officers are asking anyone with information or footage to contact them at 709-637-2971 during business hours or anonymously at 1-877-820-0999. Mahalia Artis, VOCM, Local News Now.
1: Volunteer fire departments being invited to submit applications for radios being made available through provincial government program. The province has set aside $2.9 million for the purchase of P25 radios. Most volunteer fire departments are already equipped with three of the devices. Weather forecast, St. John's Metro, rest of the Avalon today. Cloud, winds 30, high of only 9. Cloud and fog tonight and 7 degrees. Rain and fog on Monday. Clarenville Central, cloud 13 today. Rain 20 millimeters tonight. Rain and fog for the first half of tomorrow. South Coast, rain and fog this afternoon, tonight, and for tomorrow morning. West Coast, Southwest Coast, Northern Peninsula. Rain at times heavy today, 30 millimeters. Light rain tonight. Everything clears up tomorrow. I'm Brian Mador.
3: Tuned in and plugged in for a VOCM sound check. It is Greg Smith, and we are kicking off the half hour together with Violet, Sarah, and Pete. How are you?
4: Hey, Greg. Greg, how are you?
3: I'm grand. It's been for this chat. Sarah, obviously, we've been chatting off and on off the air for a little while about this latest project from you guys. It's just finally out. I know you had your release show a couple of weeks back. But before we get into the album and to what's out there now for folks, what has been up lately since the release? I know you had the show and stuff. Is it getting some good traction?
4: Yeah, I think so. It's getting some really good traction. And we also put out a music video for one of the songs, which has been really fun. And Pete really took the reins on that, so you can probably talk about that more.
5: Oh yeah, we did a lot of fun. We had a lot of fun just filming, actually, in my parents' bathroom. If that doesn't entice the viewers, I don't know what will. It was fun. We had a horn section in there. We had some fun. We had the whole band in there. Drummer on the throne. You can imagine. And the reaction has been great. We've got a lot of laughs. We've got a couple articles. We've got a couple international people talking about us.
3: That's awesome. Yeah. Very cool. Yeah, it's all, I saw that on the socials the other day. People want to go take a look at the video. And, yeah, I mean, you know, what's more inviting than shooting in your parents' bathroom? Well, listen, this is a pretty cool project, though, I got to say. And when Sarah and I talked about this forever ago, I thought it was awesome because it's not just with Violet. It's with Violet with friends. And there's some pretty amazing folks involved with this. Who was the brainchild one of the concept of this? And who's been involved?
4: I think the brainchild, it was Spencer's brainchild, the bass player. Yeah. He came up with that. It sounds like a Spencer Violet with friends. And then we just absolutely love that concept, especially because we were looking for something to do in between full length albums. And we thought it was a good time to do it, even that interaction and that collaboration with others. What was the second part of the question?
3: Yeah, I'm just wondering who was involved, because I know you got a whole bunch of different folks involved and some pretty known folks as well. So, I mean, it's a pretty jammed lineup here of friends along with you guys.
5: Yeah, we've got Jing Zha from Zha 3. We're also working with Noah Hamilton, who is a Cornerbrook artist now living on the mainland. Mm-hmm. Rachel Cousins, who's Newfoundland royalty for pop. Dan Adams, also some royalty for pop, or his producer name, Dakota.
4: Mm-hmm.
5: We're also working with Catherine Moffitt, Aaron Sullivan, and Nicole Hamm. And did I get everybody there?
4: You did. You got everybody.
5: Yeah. And then plus, you know, we have a whole team of people that we're working with as well, like Dave Shears from Hurricane Music. We had Rob Kleiner. Oh, yeah. Vince DiGiorgio work on some of the publishing for it. Rob.
3: Amazing.
5: And, it's been amazing.
3: So the new video
4: was done by
3: Oh, nice. Yeah.
5: Oh, yeah.
3: The new video, Adam Brings It. We're going to play this track actually a little bit later on. So we'll talk about this one in particular because this is the one we're going to play. What is the whole backstory of Adam Brings It?
5: It's kind of a funny story. To be honest, it started the way that all good songs do with friends. We were actually video games one night. And while, you know, as chirping friends on video games like you sometimes do, we went, all the ladies flocked to Adam. And then that kind of like stuck, and I think Spencer or myself might have said first, too good to pass up. So kind of grew from there. All the ladies flocked to Adam because Adam brings the And it's just about, it's honestly just about having a good time and that person who's like brought that good time. And I think really we brought over the feeling of the laughs in that moment to the tune, quite honestly.
4: Absolutely. And it was really funny because at the album release show, the Adam who they are referring to, who they were playing games with, was at our merch table.
3: I love that. I love that.
4: He's famous himself now.
3: That's amazing.
5: He's worthy of being
4: a great guy.
5: The kind of guy you'd want to play with.
3: So what's next for you guys before we play the tune? I mean, EVMAs are over. The EP is out. The show's out of the way. The video is out. What's on the horizon for the summer months?
5: We're hitting the studio hard, honestly. We're trying to really get a bunch of demos to work on some albums. We're trying to, get our feet, get some new songs under our feet and really dig into the next project now, I think.
4: Exactly. And we're hopefully going to have some cool performance opportunities as well. I'm looking at a potential tour in the early fall. And yeah, we've got a few things hopefully in the works. And
3: awesome.
4: If any of your stuff, we'll be sure to let you know.
3: Yeah, no, we'll definitely talk about it here on the program, and we'll keep an eye on the socials with Violet. Pete, Sarah, thanks for this, and appreciate the chat as always.
5: Thanks so much, Greg. Have a great afternoon.

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11: Today features mainly cloudy skies with a high of 9. Tonight, expect cloudy skies with light rain and a low of 7. Tomorrow brings light rain and a high of 11. Currently in St. John's, it's 3.
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12: And welcome back to Soundcheck on VOCM. It's Greg Smith, and coming up on Sunday evening, this weekend, Friends of the Festival, it is a fundraising show for the Newfoundland and Labrador Folk Arts Society as they try to stabilize to ensure the program continues to promote and grow folk arts in Newfoundland and Labrador. And part of the show will be a phenomenal trio, which are original members of Figgy Dove, from Kelly Russell to Dave Panting and Pamela Morgan. Pamela Morgan joined Russell Bowers on your VOCM him a little earlier this week. Have a listen.
13: Listen, I have to say this for the record. I saw you performing at the 11-11 concert, recognizing and celebrating the songs of Ron and Connie Hines. You, everyone on the bill that night was radiant. So thank you for that performance.
14: Oh, yeah, you're very welcome. It was a great night. Well, two nights, yeah, but wonderful to celebrate Connie.
13: I want to just take you back a little bit, because I know you as a performer with Figgy Duff and so forth were there at the early days of the Folk Festival. What do you remember about that opportunity? What do you remember about those moments early in your career?
14: You know, what really sticks with me, and the thing that has, you know, kind of come to the forefront even more so as the years go on, was the opportunity to hear the traditional singers that came in from places like Branch and the Cape Shore and all over the island, really. But mostly it was, at first it was the Branch crowd through the efforts of Aidan O'Hara. A lot of performers used to come in from around the outports. And the opportunity to hear them sing, and then also because we were putting those traditional songs on stage accompanied, and the big thrill was the few times when there was somebody in the audience from whom we had learned the songs. And I'm thinking in particular now of Gerald Campbell and the Girl That Slighted Me. Those were magic moments, because I think it was a new thing for the traditional singers from the outports to come to the festival. It was probably very meaningful for them to know that their music wasn't going to die when they did.
13: What impact did it have on you? Because you're kind of getting this boot camp in folk music from these folks. Got the inspiration. What does it mean when you're able to have those people light up like that because of what you're doing?
14: Well, that has been probably one of the great highlights of my whole career, because it's a unique and magical thing. And we got to observe it firsthand. And then through the festival and, you know, efforts from the Folk Arts Council and things, like, we got to know these people and we got to learn their music and bring it out and interpret it and bring it. And that really was the whole reason behind our efforts with Figgy Duff in the early years. Mm-hmm. That's what we were doing. And it was magic.
13: When you were writing, or as you write, how much are you conscious of a song outliving you, or outliving, or someone finding it again? You know, there might have been something from early in the Duff catalog that you would have put together, and then all of a sudden someone comes along and they're in their 20s and they're kind of going, this is amazing. Where's this been my whole life?
14: I don't know. I don't sort of foresee that happening. although it did happen once, a young singer, Evelyn Jest, covered Weather Out the Storm, and that was a huge honor. You know, maybe they will. I don't know. But, you know, having studied folk songs, that's a very high bar to aspire to when you write your own stuff.
13: We're still young, Pam. Well, I did want to ask you that, because that sort of follows on the idea that, you know, as the Duff and you as a solo artist would show up at the Folk Festival, what did it mean that people were coming to see you after all those years?
14: Oh, well, I don't know. I guess, you know, it was great to have people liking what we did. But, you know, I mostly remember just like the joyous feeling. Excuse me. I mean, we did a lot of traditional ballads. The body count was high, to quote Brian Best. But people celebrating. It was a celebratory thing. It was a new thing. And people were dancing. There was all kinds of dancing. And then there was even, you know, the set dancing was happening at the time. And then all the jigs and reels. And then there was a balance, because with the old sad ballads, you know, they're counterbalanced by the joyous jigs and reels. And then you have a dark song, and there's, you know, you can't have light without darkness, and vice versa. So that kind of thing was really more in balance then than I've seen it since. But, you know, it was just a wonderful celebratory mood among people, because everything was new and happy. Oh, maybe that's because we were all young too, but, you know, it was, to me, it just seemed like there was so much joy in the air in those festival days in the early years.
13: In those early days, did you imagine, or how much did you imagine the idea of a 50th?
14: Never thought about it. I live in the present. I don't think about what's going to happen in the future. But and when you say 50 now, I mean, it's hardly believable. I mean, as I guess most people know, I mean, time speeds up as it goes along.
13: Oh, it does.
14: You know, whizzing by. But like, I never ever thought about 50. I never thought about down the road. You know, we all lived in the moment.
13: The moment is Sunday night. And there's going to be that big show at the St. John's Convention Center. It's going to be a celebration of the folk festival. And we've got the folks who represent the history of the place, but also the future as well on that lineup. We'll get into that lineup in just a moment. But Pamela Morgan is going to be there along with a couple of, she's got a couple of old fellas with her that were also part of Figgy Duff over the years, Dave Panting and Kelly Russell. I imagine you're going to get a warm reception. It's going to be a lot of fun to see you play live again.
14: Well, it's been a lot of fun to get together and rehearse it too. Like just even thinking about it, we don't see each other that often. But you know, they're like my brothers. We grew up together in the back of a van, and you know, so it's like it's great to get together with them. And you know, and it's like when there's somebody that close to you, you know, 20 years can go by, and it's still like nothing has no time has passed. So it's great.
13: Well, hopefully the lads can keep up with you. So have fun, and the tickets are available through NLFolk.com. 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Pamela Morgan, Figgy Duff, thank you so much for sharing a couple of minutes with me on the radio again, and I hope we chat again soon.
14: Thanks for your interest, and be lovely to talk to you in person sometime soon.
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14: Today features mainly cloudy skies with a high of 9. Tonight, expect cloudy skies with light rain and a low of 7. Tomorrow brings light rain and a high of 11. Currently in St. John's, it's 3.
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1: Mostly cloudy and 5 degrees in Metro on this Sunday morning. I'm Brian Medore. An RNC officer in Cornerbrook is facing weapons charges. CERT NL launched an investigation November 10th, and on Friday, Constable Peter Kelly was charged with careless storage of a firearm, ammunition, and a prohibited weapon. Constable Kelly will appear in court July 26. Police say at least 12 people have been shot and injured near an Ohio festival. Police say at least 12 people have been shot and injured near an Ohio festival. Toledo Deputy Police Chief Joe Heffernan says two of the victims are in critical condition following the shooting, which happened near the busy Old West End Festival. He says the ages of the victims range from 14 to 61. Most of them are in their early 20s. A search for the suspects is still ongoing. Glovertown RCMP need help in locating a missing man, 53-year-old Yuri Shahada. Is 6 feet 2 inches tall, weighs 240 pounds, has blue eyes and gray hair. Shahada was last seen on Wednesday. Anybody with information on his whereabouts asked to contact Glovertown RCMP. Firefighters had to react quickly to a fire on the Northern Peninsula Thursday afternoon, which was burning close to a wooded area and very near a house. Mahalia Artis reports for VOCM News.
2: Wildlife officers arrived to see large plumes of smoke and a fire which was out of control. A mixture of household furniture, tires, brush, and grass was alight, and the blaze was only 500 meters away from the nearest house. The fire did not spread to the house or nearby wooded areas. People are reminded that it is an offense under the forest fire regulations to light a fire on forest land or within 300 meters of forest land or in an area containing flammable vegetation during the forest fire season unless a permit to burn has been issued. Officers are asking anyone with information or footage to contact them at 709-637-2971 during business hours or anonymously at 1-877-820-0999. Mahalia Artis, VOCM, Local News Now.
1: Volunteer fire departments being invited to submit applications for radios being made available through provincial government program. The province has set aside $2.9 million for the purchase of P25 radios. Most volunteer fire departments are already equipped with three of the devices. Weather forecast, St. John's Metro, rest of the Avalon today. Cloud, winds 30, high of only 9. Cloud and fog tonight, 7 degrees. Rain and fog on Monday. Clarenville Central, cloud 13 today. Rain 20 millimeters tonight. Rain and fog for the first half of tomorrow. South Coast, rain and fog this afternoon, tonight, and for tomorrow morning. West Coast, Southwest Coast, Northern Peninsula. Rain at times heavy today, 30 millimeters. Light rain tonight. Everything clears up tomorrow. I'm Brian Medore.
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12: St. John's Metro, rest of the Avalon today. Cloud, winds 30, high of 9. Cloud and fog tonight. Rain and fog on Monday. Sunny and warm Tuesday, Wednesday. Clarenville Central, cloud 13 today. 20 millimeters of rain tonight. Rain will end by lunchtime tomorrow. Sunny and warm Tuesday, Wednesday. South Coast, rain and fog this afternoon, tonight, and tomorrow morning. Everything clears up tomorrow afternoon. West Coast, Southwest Coast, Northern Peninsula. Rain at times heavy today, tonight. Everything clears up tomorrow.
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11: St. John's Metro, rest of the Avalon today. Cloud, winds 30, high of 9. Cloud and fog tonight. Rain and fog on Monday. Sunny and warm Tuesday, Wednesday. Clarenville Central, cloud 13 today. 20 millimeters of rain tonight. Rain will end by lunchtime tomorrow. Sunny and warm Tuesday, Wednesday. South Coast, rain and fog this afternoon, tonight, and tomorrow morning. Everything clears up tomorrow afternoon. West Coast, Southwest Coast, Northern Peninsula. Rain at times heavy today, tonight. Everything clears up tomorrow.
12: Weather, weather, and more weather. 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Frequent weather updates. 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
1: Mostly cloudy and 5 degrees in Metro on this Sunday morning. I'm Brian Medore. An RNC officer in Cornerbrook is facing weapons charges. CERT NL launched an investigation November 10th, and on Friday, Constable Peter Kelly was charged. The careless storage of a firearm, ammunition, and a prohibited weapon. Constable Kelly will appear in court July 26. Police say at least 12 people have been shot and injured near an Ohio festival. Toledo Deputy Police Chief Joe Heffernan says two of the victims are in critical condition following the shooting, which happened near the busy Old West End festival. Says the ages of the victims range from 14 to 61. Most of them are in their early 20s. A search for the suspects is still ongoing. Glovertown RCMP need help in locating a missing man. 53-year-old Yuri Shahada is 6 feet 2 inches tall, weighs 240 pounds, has blue eyes and gray hair. Shahada was last seen on Wednesday. Anybody with information on his whereabouts asked to contact Glovertown RCMP. Firefighters had to react quickly to a fire on the Northern Peninsula Thursday afternoon, which was burning close to a wooded area and very near a house. Mahalia Artis reports for VOCM News.
2: Wildlife officers arrived to see large plumes of smoke and a fire which was out of control. A mixture of household furniture, tires, brush, and grass was alight, and the blaze was only 500 meters away from the nearest house. The fire did not spread to the house or nearby wooded areas. People are reminded that it is an offense under the forest fire regulations to light a fire on forest land or within 300 meters of forest land or in an area containing flammable vegetation during the forest fire season unless a permit to burn has been issued. Officers are asking anyone with information or footage to contact them at 709-637-2971 during business hours or anonymously at 1-877-820-0999. Mahalia Artis, VOCM, Local News Now.
1: Volunteer fire departments being invited to submit applications for radios being made available through provincial government program. The province has set aside $2.9 million for the purchase of P25 radios. Most volunteer fire departments are already equipped with three of the devices. Weather forecast, St. John's Metro, rest of the Avalon today. Cloud, winds 30, high of only 9. Cloud and fog tonight and 7 degrees. Rain and fog on Monday. Clarenville Central, cloud 13 today. Rain 20 millimeters tonight. Rain and fog for the first half of tomorrow. South Coast, rain and fog this afternoon, tonight, and for tomorrow morning. West Coast, Southwest Coast, Northern Peninsula. Rain at times heavy today, 30 millimeters. Light rain tonight. Everything clears up tomorrow. I'm Brian Medore.
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15: St. John's Metro, rest of the Avalon today. Cloud, winds 30, high of 9. Cloud and fog tonight. Rain and fog on Monday. Sunny and warm Tuesday, Wednesday. Clarenville Central, cloud 13 today. 20 millimeters of rain tonight. Rain will end by lunchtime tomorrow. Sunny and warm Tuesday, Wednesday. South Coast, rain and fog this afternoon, tonight, and tomorrow morning. Everything clears up tomorrow afternoon. West Coast, Southwest Coast, Northern Peninsula, rain at times heavy today, tonight. Everything clears up tomorrow.
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14: St. John's Metro, rest of the Avalon today. Cloud, winds 30, high of 9. Cloud and fog tonight. Rain and fog on Monday. Sunny and warm Tuesday, Wednesday. Clarenville Central, cloud 13 today. 20 millimeters of rain tonight. Rain will end by lunchtime tomorrow. Sunny and warm Tuesday, Wednesday. South Coast, rain and fog this afternoon, tonight, and tomorrow morning. Everything clears up tomorrow afternoon. West Coast, Southwest Coast, Northern Peninsula. Rain at times heavy today, tonight. Everything clears up tomorrow.
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You may remember the lines from Shakespeare. There's a tide in the affairs of men, which taken at flood leads on to fortune. Omitted? All the voyage of their life is bound in shallows and miseries. It refers to acting decisively when opportunity is at its highest peak. Jesus wept over a city that missed it. I would, but you wouldn't. Their national blessings, the tabernacle, the system, had blinded them to the one whom their forebears had cried for centuries for Jehovah to send. And now they had missed a strategic hour of visitation. They glossed over incontrovertible evidence of the greatest event in the epoch of man. The one who placed the stars against the velvet of the night was standing right there before them with evidence beyond reasonable doubt. But they wanted more, and they wanted it according to their own preconceived ideas. Instead of discerning his anointing, they reduced him to familiarity. Is this not the carpenter? Can any good thing come out of Nazareth? Harmless questions, but a revelation of fatal blindness. It's the decision that faces every soul. Familiarity will breed contempt. We can so easily become desensitized to sermon, song, and testimony. And so the Bible shouts out everywhere, "Today, if you hear his voice,

Now is the day of salvation. Today is where God places the emphasis of our lives, and that is where we must place it. So we sense this compulsion to renew our commitment to the urgency of the message we are advancing to a world that is speeding toward divine appointment. No line measures the entire scope of this calling more succinctly than the line of the old song that says, "Shout salvation full and free. This our song of victory. Jesus saves." Let everybody sing.

The Old Testament gives us an interesting narrative. The Queen of Sheba was a ruler of great wealth and influence in her time. She had heard the rumors of King Solomon's unparalleled wisdom and his dedication to the name of the Lord. So she left the safety and the boundary of her own kingdom. She went away from her comfort zone. She traveled an arduous distance across deserts on caravans. Some traditions estimate it was over 2,000 miles just to hear Solomon and test him with her most difficult questions. When the queen arrived in Jerusalem, Solomon answered every question she had. The account says she told him everything that was in her heart. She was completely overwhelmed by his wisdom, by the magnificence of his kingdom, the organization of his court, the joy of the people who were serving him. And she famously stated, "The report was true, but I didn't believe the reports until I came and saw with my own eyes." She said the half had not been told me. Now, she went on nothing but a rumor. It could have been a fable, but nothing happens until this becomes the attitude of soul and mind. You wallow in the ashes of defeat and despair if you refuse to look, to investigate. And we have the benefit of living on this side of Calvary. The Bible says we're surrounded by a great cloud of witnesses. But what did Jesus have to say about that queen? Well, he makes a vital connection about her and something she'll have to say in the future. Stay tuned, and Pastor Jason Martin later will help us see and understand. But now Kay Fillier is leading the crowd. Your grace still amazes me.

Dr. Peter Stoner, author of Science Speaks, applied the principle of probability to the fulfillment of prophecy through one man, Jesus Christ. He put it this way: cover the entire state of Texas with silver dollars 2 feet deep. Mark one of those silver dollars and stir the whole mass thoroughly all over the state. Blindfold someone, tell them they can travel as far as they wish, but you must pick up one silver dollar and say this is the right one. What chance would he or she have of getting the right one, he asked. Well, he said just the same chance that the prophets would have of writing just 8 of about 300 prophecies and having them all come true in one man. The odds are staggering. The proof is incontrovertible. Yet Jesus encountered some who had a front seat to fulfillment and yet demanded more evidence. So Jesus said, blessed are those who haven't seen but have believed. My faith has found a resting place. That's some beautiful language. Barry Collins is leading.

0: Most of us don't like to make a decision on flimsy evidence. We like to get the facts. Now, I'm glad for this. Faith does not deprive me of the right to look at the record, to investigate. You can examine the evidence, friend. Yes, you can. It will stand your inspection. You'll never be an unbeliever because you looked. You'll only muddle in the quagmire of unbelief because you refuse to look and go where the evidence leads. So we're into an Old Testament narrative about a queen who went all out in her search for truth. And according to Jesus, she'll have something to say in the future. The splendor of the king is the message. Here's Pastor Jason Martin.
1: The Old Testament books of 1st and 2nd Kings and 1st and 2nd Chronicles tell the story of Israel's monarchy, coming out of a time when they were ruled by judges. So we're talking about 1,000 years before the birth of Jesus Christ, when Israel's first king was established in response to the cry of the nation to have a king over them, like all the other nations around them. And so this is the story that Kings and Chronicles capture at that period of history. And they tell the story from slightly different perspectives. You see, what begins as a united kingdom eventually becomes a divided kingdom, and then ultimately two fallen kingdoms. In 722 BC, the northern kingdom of Israel falls to the Assyrians, and in 586 BC, the southern kingdom of Judah falls to the Babylonians. And so Chronicles, where my text is taken from today, was likely written in the post-exile period when many of the Jews had returned from Babylon. Chronicles also deals predominantly with the southern kingdom of Israel, and major themes of the book revolve around the rebuilding of their religious identity, the restoring of temple worship, the reestablishing of the priestly and the Levitical systems, and just understanding their relationship to their Davidic past, you know, the great patriarch David and the Davidic covenant. And so in the midst of all that history, there's this fascinating story that is told in 2 Chronicles chapter 9, the first 12 verses. There we are introduced to an Old Testament figure known as the Queen of Sheba. She is the queen of a foreign country who many historians connect to ancient Arabia or modern day Yemen. Others suggest that there was a connection probably to Ethiopia. But at any rate, she represents a monarch from outside the realm of Israel who hears reports of this king named Solomon. She hears reports of his extraordinary wisdom, his wealth, the vastness of his administration, his relationship with the God of Israel. And so wanting to test whether these reports are actually true, the scripture says she travels a great distance to Jerusalem so that she can come and see with her own eyes and hear with her own ears the greatness of this king. And she comes with a large caravan. She carries spices and gold and precious stones. And so she gets to speak to Solomon about everything that's on her mind. And the scripture says that nothing she asks Solomon is too difficult for him to explain to her. Such was the greatness of his wisdom. He answered all of her questions, all of her riddles. And of course, this is all a reflection of what happens in the opening chapter of 2 Chronicles when God appears to this, you know, new King Solomon. And he asks Solomon what he would have God give him. And Solomon requests that he would be granted wisdom and knowledge so that he'd be able to lead this great people. And God says in response to Solomon, because you've asked for wisdom and knowledge to be able to rule and reign over this vast people of yours, and because you've not asked for riches, you haven't asked for wealth, you haven't even asked for victory over your enemies or long life, he says, I'm going to grant you that which you have asked for. I'm going to give you wisdom. I'm going to give you knowledge. But God says to Solomon, furthermore, I'm even going to give you what you haven't asked for. And so the glory of your kingship, the glory of your kingdom is going to be unequaled by all who come before you and after you. This is exactly what the Queen of Sheba witnesses with her own eyes and her own ears. She's deeply impressed by Solomon's wisdom, the splendor of his palace, the organization of his officials, the temple worship that she gets to witness. Just the whole posterity of his kingdom is breathtaking to her. That's exactly what it says in the story. She was overwhelmed, or it all took her breath away as she recognized the blessing of God over this monarch. and she praises the God of Israel for establishing him as king. And she presents Solomon with all these lavish gifts. And then after the exchange of gifts, it says she returns to her own land. And so even just as a standalone story from this particular point in time in Israel's history, it's a fascinating exchange between these two monarchs. Here's a woman who hears a report of the greatness of a king, and just based on secondhand reports and partial knowledge, she travels great lengths to go and seek out this king. And when she finds him and she hears him with her own ears and sees with her own eyes the splendor of this king, her testimony to him is that while she found the reports hard to believe at first, she says, "I wasn't even told the half when it comes to the glory and the splendor of your kingdom." She gives all praise and glory to God for the pleasure of being able to see for herself the blessing of God on this monarch's life, on his leadership, and on his kingdom. Well, then we come ahead 1,000 years in history. The Bible tells the story of kings and kingdoms rising and falling. World powers have their time on the stage and then make their way for the next world power to succeed them. And we go from Israel's kingdoms to the Assyrians, to the Babylonians, to the Persians and the Greeks and the Macedonians. And we come all the way up to 63 BC and the rise of the great Roman Empire. And it's into that world that God sends his son Jesus. Jesus comes and presents himself as the full revelation of God. He's the one that all history has been pointing to. 1,000 years before Jesus' birth, this King Solomon served as a type, if you will, or a shadow of the one who was coming down the road. Solomon, who was renowned for his wisdom, known as a king of peace, known as the builder of the temple, you know, the one who attracted Gentile nations, a monarch who was surrounded by absolute glory and riches. But as we read on, even in his story, we find a king who later falls into compromise. He falls into idolatry, and his kingdom divides, and his monarchy collapses. Yes, even the great Solomon. And we're left with this grappling sense of even the best of human monarchs, even the best of human kings and queens are still temporary, and they are still flawed. But you know, that's exactly the point of the story. That's been the whole point of the history. That's been the purpose of the shadow. It's to show its imperfection and its temporary nature. Why? Because in the plan of God, the monarch of all monarchs, the king of all kings, the sovereign of all creation is coming down the road, and he's going to do what no human king or monarch has ever been able to do. You know, he's not just going to be wise, he's going to be wisdom incarnate. He's not just going to bring a period of peace, he's going to be the true Prince of Peace, the true temple, the King for all nations, and the bearer of God's glory itself. If an Old Testament story wasn't fascinating enough itself, Jesus brings it to light once again when he says the words in Matthew chapter 12 and in Luke chapter 11, Jesus says to his generation, to the people of his day, to the religious leaders of his day who are really missing the point of who he is and what he has come to do. Jesus says, you know what? The Queen of the South is going to rise in the judgment with this generation. And he says, she's going to condemn it because she came from the ends of the earth to listen to Solomon's wisdom. And now something greater than Solomon is here. Jesus isn't just claiming to be wiser than Solomon. He's saying that everything Solomon pointed to, everything Solomon was a shadow of, has now found its fulfillment in me. Jesus is saying, everything that came before me, they were shadows, but I'm the one the shadows were pointing to. The Queen of Sheba, she had a limited revelation. She had secondhand reports, and yet she still came from the ends of the earth in search of this king. And when she encountered him, She believed everything and more, and she gave praise and glory to the God of Israel, and she held nothing back. Here now is Jesus standing in front of the people of his day. He's the incarnation of God. The long-awaited Messiah has come. His miracles, his teaching, the signs and wonders, the prophetic fulfillment, it all bears witness to who he is and what he has come to do. And many who were so privileged to witness it all remained unmoved. They missed the point. So many missed the point of Jesus coming, and Jesus declares that someone greater than Solomon is here, not just a wiser king, not just a better teacher, but the very arrival of the kingdom of heaven that everything has pointed to in history. Solomon is not the one to be marveled today, my friends. The one to be marveled is the one who established Solomon. Because human monarchies, even at their highest points, pale in comparison to the King of all kings and the kingdom of God, whose rule and reign is from everlasting to everlasting. Isaiah said of the one who would be born, "For to us a child is born, to us a son is given, and the government will be on his shoulders." He will be the one to reign on David's throne and over his kingdom. He will be the one to establish it and uphold it forever and bring justice and righteousness. The zeal of the Lord, Isaiah says, will accomplish this. Friends, I relate this story today from the ancient history of the scriptures just to show us today how privileged we are to be living on this side of history. How privileged are we today to be living on this side of the cross? How privileged are we today to be living on this side of Pentecost when the Holy Spirit has been poured out? The Queen of Sheba traveled hundreds of miles to hear Solomon. And today, my friends, you don't need to travel across deserts because Christ is the one who has come near to us. The Queen of Sheba, she sought wisdom and she found more than she ever expected to find. And if today you are searching for truth, if you're searching for purpose today, if you're searching for hope, Jesus invites you to come and see. Come and see the one who is greater than Solomon, because all who seek him find him, and they will not be disappointed. It's been said that a person can read hundreds of restaurant reviews online, but eventually they just got to come and sit down and taste for themselves. Well, my friends, the call of God on our lives today is to taste and see that he is good. Faith is not merely hearing about Jesus. It's personally coming to him and discovering that he is even better than you could ever hear or imagine. May you come to him today, find him to be everything you desire in life, and may the Lord bless you.

There's a search that precedes every great discovery. Now it could take you out of your comfort zone. Columbus would have forever wondered if there was another world if he didn't go and see. Nothing happens until this becomes the attitude of soul and mind. You can spend your life haunted by demons of regret. Don't live and die, friend, never to experience the hour that is bright with revelation. There is no song for the unbeliever. You look forever into the empty chasm of your own soul. But beyond, there's an awesome discovery. Albert Einstein said, I'm a Jew, but I'm enthralled by the luminous figure of that Nazarene. He said, no one can read the Gospels without feeling the actual presence of Jesus. His personality, he said, pulsates in every word. No myth can be filled with such life. When the Queen met Solomon, she said, the half wasn't even told me. That can be your eternal testimony throughout rolling ages, my friend, if you now let faith see what one day your eyes will see. So in the storm of your doubt and confusion, you can lift your eyes every day and be confident that His grace will be sufficient for you.

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1: Mostly cloudy and 5 degrees in Metro on this Sunday morning. I'm Brian Medore. An RNC officer in Cornerbrook is facing weapons charges. CERT NL launched an investigation November 10th, and on Friday, Constable Peter Kelly was charged with careless storage of a firearm, ammunition, and a prohibited weapon. Constable Kelly will appear in court July 26. Police say at least 12 people have been shot and injured near an Ohio festival. Police say at least 12 people have been shot and injured near an Ohio festival. Toledo Deputy Police Chief Joe Heffernan says two of the victims are in critical condition following the shooting, which happened near the busy Old West End Festival. He says the ages of the victims range from 14 to 61. Most of them are in their early 20s. A search for the suspects is still ongoing. Glovertown RCMP need help in locating a missing man, 53-year-old Yuri Shahada. Is 6 feet 2 inches tall, weighs 240 pounds, has blue eyes and gray hair. Shahada was last seen on Wednesday. Anybody with

0: information on his whereabouts, asked to contact Clovertown RCMP. Firefighters had to react quickly to a fire on the Northern Peninsula Thursday afternoon, which was burning close to a wooded area and very near a house. Mahalia Artis reports for VOCM News.
1: Wildlife officers arrived to see large plumes of smoke and a fire which was out of control. A mixture of household furniture, tires, brush, and grass was alight, and the blaze was only 500 meters away from the nearest house. The fire did not spread to the house or nearby wooded areas. People are reminded that it is an offense under the forest fire regulations to light a fire on forest land or within 300 meters of forest land or in an area containing flammable vegetation during the forest fire season unless a permit to burn has been issued. Officers are asking anyone with information or footage to contact them at 709-637-2971 during business hours or anonymously at 1-877-820-0999. Mahalia Artis, VOCM, Local News Now.
0: Volunteer fire departments being invited to submit applications for radios being made available through provincial government program. The province has set aside $2.9 million for the purchase of P25 radios. Most volunteer fire departments are already equipped with three of the devices. Weather forecast, St. John's Metro, rest of the Avalon today. Cloud, winds 30, high of only 9. Cloud and fog tonight and 7 degrees. Rain and fog on Monday. Clarenville Central, cloud 13 today. Rain 20 millimeters tonight. Rain and fog for the first half of tomorrow. South Coast, rain and fog this afternoon, tonight, and for tomorrow morning. West Coast, southwest coast, northern peninsula. Rain at times heavy today, 30 millimeters. Light rain tonight. Everything clears up tomorrow. I'm Brian Medore.
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10: St. John's Metro, rest of the Avalon today. Cloud, winds 30, high of 9. Cloud and fog tonight. Rain and fog on Monday. Sunny and warm Tuesday, Wednesday. Clarenville Central, cloud 13 today. 20 millimeters of rain tonight. Rain will end by lunchtime tomorrow. Sunny and warm Tuesday, Wednesday. South Coast, rain and fog this afternoon, tonight, and tomorrow morning. Everything clears up tomorrow afternoon. West Coast, Southwest Coast, Northern Peninsula. Rain at times heavy today, tonight. Everything clears up tomorrow.
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11: St. John's Metro, rest of the Avalon today. Cloud, winds 30, high of 9. Cloud and fog tonight. Rain and fog on Monday. Sunny and warm Tuesday, Wednesday. Clarenville Central, cloud 13 today. 20 millimeters of rain tonight. Rain will end by lunchtime tomorrow. Sunny and warm Tuesday, Wednesday. South Coast, rain and fog this afternoon, tonight, and tomorrow morning. Everything clears up tomorrow afternoon. West Coast, Southwest Coast, Northern Peninsula, rain at times heavy today, tonight. Everything clears up tomorrow.
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3: Mix of sun and cloud, 12 degrees in Metro. I'm Brian Medore. Production at Hibernia and Hebron was strong over the last year. The president of ExxonMobil is expecting that momentum to continue. Kerry Moreland says Hibernia currently on track to deliver its highest production in 5 years. In April, production average over 102,000 barrels a day. She says production at Hebron has reached record levels.
4: In February 2026, Hebron achieved its highest average monthly production of 172,000 barrels of oil per day, with its best ever peak rate of 184,000 barrels of oil per day. Through the first quarter, the assets also delivered 99% availability, the strongest reliability in nearly 3 years.
3: A St. John's organization is working to build a new space for people with intellectual disabilities on the Avalon Peninsula. L'Arche Avalon currently raising funds to construct two homes that'll focus on community integration between workers and people with intellectual disabilities. Michelle Ginet says they're collecting donations and hope to break ground on the project by late next year.
5: It's exciting. It's really exciting because that means that people will not be put into a place where services are given to them, but they're not really integrated with the community at large, see? So it's a positive, definitely positive.
3: Environment Canada says it plans to integrate AI into its long-range forecasts. Stéphane Goodreau, who is with the Weather Service, says they've been testing the model, looking at short-term forecasts, and plan to use that same model for its long-range forecasts. He says while they'll be using AI for its forecasting, meteorologists will still be using their normal predictions along with the AI prediction.
6: We do not use yet the AI model to make very long-term forecasts. And it's not a complete AI model in the sense that it's an hybrid approach where we use the physical model as the main driver, and the AI is allowed to propose some correction to the physical model to make better forecasts. But this is really intended for the short lead time.

0: an RNC officer in Cornerbrook facing weapons charges. CERT NL launched an investigation on November 10th, and on Friday, Constable Peter Kelly was charged with careless storage of a firearm, ammunition, and a prohibited weapon. Constable Kelly will appear in court July 26th. And government has appointed a new chair of Newfoundland Labrador Hydro's board of directors. Senior commercial lawyer Maureen Ryan replaces John Green. Government says Ryan has extensive experience in commercial transactions. I'm Brian Medore.
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0: St. John's Metro, rest of the Avalon. Mix of sun and cloud today, 12 degrees. Some cloud down to 7 tonight, bit of fog in there. Rain and fog on Monday, sunny and warm Tuesday, Wednesday. Clarenville Central, 13 degrees today. Rain tonight and tomorrow, sunny and warm Tuesday, Wednesday. South Coast, rain and fog this afternoon and tonight, as well as tomorrow morning. West Coast, Southwest Coast, Northern Peninsula, rain at times heavy today. 5 millimeters of rain tonight, clearing in 13 tomorrow.
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0: Strange Animal on your VOCM. Hey, it's Beth Thagen with you. I hope you're having a great day. It is Sunday. You guessed it. And we're already 1 week into June. Can you believe that? That is crazy talk to me. I imagine all the graduates are very excited, especially if you're, I imagine, in high school, looking at the last few weeks. Maybe you're already graduated. I don't know. Either way, congratulations to all of those who are finishing the school year, wherever you might be. Here's to summer. Hopefully, we've all got something to look forward to this summer. I am looking at a few things, you know, a few concerts, all that kind of good stuff. And, you know, I might even tell you a little bit about them later on today. We've got some great tunes to get to first, including a classic from U2 coming right after this.
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0: A little bit of Frozen Ghost on your VOCM. Welcome back. It's Beth Fagan with you. And tonight is a very big night in St. John's. There is a fabulous fundraiser concert happening at the St. John's Convention Center. And of course, it is in support of the Newfoundland Labrador Folk Art Society, who I adore. It is the Friends of the Festival fundraiser, featuring Sherman Downey, Reuben Rake, Matthew Byrne, Jim Payne, and Fergus O'Byrne, and a whole bunch of other of your favorites. And if that's not enough to get you down to see them, this is, of course, all a fundraiser to support the Folk Art Society. They need a little extra help to keep the folk festival going, and we're going to do everything in our power to help them, hey? If you want more information, we've got all the details on our website, vocm.com. I hope you're ready. We've got some Mellencamp coming up right after this.
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1: Mix of sun and cloud, 12 degrees in Metro. I'm Brian Medore. Production at Hibernia and Hebron was strong over the last year. The president of ExxonMobil is expecting that momentum to continue. Kerry Moreland says Hibernia currently on track to deliver its highest production in 5 years. In April, production averaged over 102,000 barrels a day. She says production at Hebron has reached record levels.
2: In February 2026, Hebron achieved its highest average monthly production of 172,000 barrels of oil per day, with its best ever peak rate of 184,000 barrels of oil per day. Through the first quarter, the assets also delivered 99% availability, the strongest reliability in nearly 3 years.
1: A St. John's organization is working to build a new space for people with intellectual disabilities on the Avalon Peninsula. L'Arche Avalon currently raising funds to construct two homes that'll focus on community integration between workers and people with intellectual disabilities. Michelle Ginet says they're collecting donations and hope to break ground on the project by late next year.
3: It's exciting. It's really exciting because that means that people will not be put into a place where services are given to them, but they're not really integrated with the community at large, see? So it's a positive, definitely positive.
1: Environment Canada says it plans to integrate AI into its long-range forecasts. Stefan Goodrow, who is with the Weather Service, says they've been testing the model, looking at short-term forecasts, and plan to use that same model for its long-range forecasts. He says while they'll be using AI for its forecasting, meteorologists will still be using their normal predictions along with the AI prediction.
4: We do not use yet the AI model to make very long-term forecasts. And it's not a complete AI model in the sense that it's an hybrid approach where we use the physical model as the main driver, and the AI is allowed to propose some correction to the physical model to make better forecasts. But this is really intended for the short lead time.
1: An RNC officer in Cornerbrook facing weapons charges. CERT NL launched an investigation on November 10th, and on Friday, Constable Peter Kelly was charged with careless storage of a firearm, ammunition, and a prohibited weapon. Constable Kelly will appear in court July 26th. And government has appointed a new chair of Newfoundland Labrador Hydro's board of directors. Senior commercial lawyer Maureen Ryan replaces John Green. Government says Ryan has extensive experience in commercial transactions. I'm Brian Medore. St. John's Metro, rest of the Avalon. Mix of sun and cloud today, 12 degrees. Some cloud down to 7 tonight. Bit of fog in there. Rain and fog on Monday. Sunny and warm Tuesday, Wednesday. Clarenville Central, 13 degrees today. Rain tonight and tomorrow. Sunny and warm Tuesday.

0: Wednesday. South coast rain and fog this afternoon and tonight, as well as tomorrow morning. West coast, southwest coast, northern peninsula, rain at times heavy today. 5 millimeters of rain tonight, clearing in 13 tomorrow.
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0: That was Journey with Don't Stop Believin' on your VOCM. Are you a fan of Johnny Cash? If so, you're not going to want to miss out on this amazing, amazing show. It's called Live at Folsom Prison, a tribute to Johnny Cash, featuring Rob Smith as Johnny Cash and Jackie Putnam as June Carter Cash. It sounds like a fabulous show, and it's coming to the Princess Sheila Nigeira Theater on Friday, June 26th. Experience the music from the legendary 1968 concert and more, brought to life with authenticity, energy, and storytelling. Absolutely stunning. Very, very talented people putting this show together. And if you're listening to this and you're saying, oh, well, Beth, I can't go all the way to Carbonear. Unfortunately, you know, like, it's hard to get out of town. Well, I have some really good news for you, because there will be a second show in St. John's on June 28th at the Holy Heart Theater. And if you want any of the details on that, you know exactly where you got to go. VOCM.com.
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6: St. John's Metro, rest of the Avalon. Mix of sun and cloud today, 12 degrees. Some cloud down to 7 tonight. Bit of fog in there. Rain and fog on Monday. Sunny and warm Tuesday, Wednesday. Clarenville Central, 13 degrees today. Rain tonight and tomorrow. Sunny and warm Tuesday, Wednesday. South Coast, rain and fog this afternoon and tonight, as well as tomorrow morning. West Coast, Southwest Coast, Northern Peninsula. Rain at times heavy today. 5 millimeters of rain tonight, clearing in 13 tomorrow.
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0: One of my favorite David Bowie songs, that's Let's Dance on your VOCM. Hey, it's Beth Fagan with you, reminding you that there's still time to sign up for the VOCM Cares Canada Day 5K. It is, of course, in support of VOCM Cares, a wonderful foundation that gives back directly to this province all year long. It sounds like a fabulous way to kick off Canada Day at Bowring Park. And there are still spots left, but they are quickly running out. So if this was something on the back of your mind you were thinking about signing up for registering, well, I would recommend going to vocmcares.com and checking it out sooner rather than later. Well, I hope you're ready because we've got some heart coming up right after this.
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8: St. John's Metro, rest of the Avalon. Mix of sun and cloud today, 12 degrees. Some cloud down to 7 tonight. Bit of fog in there. Rain and fog on Monday. Sunny and warm Tuesday, Wednesday. Clarenville Central, 13 degrees today. Rain tonight and tomorrow. Sunny and warm Tuesday, Wednesday. South Coast, rain and fog this afternoon and tonight, as well as tomorrow morning. West Coast, Southwest Coast, Northern Peninsula. Rain at times heavy today. 5 millimeters of rain tonight, clearing in 13 tomorrow.
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1: Mix of sun and cloud, 12 degrees in Metro. I'm Brian Medore. Production at Hibernia and Hebron was strong over the last year. The president of ExxonMobil is expecting that momentum to continue. Carrie Moreland says Hibernia currently on track to deliver its highest production in 5 years. In April, production averaged over 102,000 barrels a day. She says production at Hebron has reached record levels.
2: In February 2026, Hebron achieved its highest average monthly production of 172,000 barrels of oil per day, with its best ever peak rate of 184,000 barrels of oil per day. Through the first quarter, the assets also delivered 99% availability, the strongest reliability in nearly 3 years.
1: A St. John's organization is working to build a new space for people with intellectual disabilities on the Avalon Peninsula. L'Arche Avalon currently raising funds to construct two homes that'll focus on community integration between workers.

0: where the services are given to them, but they're not really integrated with the community at large. See, so it's a positive, definitely positive.
1: Environment Canada says it plans to integrate AI into its long-range forecasts. Stéphane Goodreau, who is with the Weather Service, says they've been testing the model, looking at short-term forecasts, and plan to use that same model for its long-range forecasts. He says while they'll be using AI for its forecasting, meteorologists will still be using their normal predictions along with the AI prediction.
2: We do not use yet the AI model to make very long-term forecasts. And it's not a complete AI model in the sense that it's an hybrid approach where we use the physical model as the main driver, and the AI is allowed to propose some correction to the physical model to make better forecasts. But this is really intended for the short lead time.
1: An RNC officer in Cornerbrook facing weapons charges. CertNL launched an investigation on November 10th, and on Friday, Constable Peter Kelly was charged with careless storage of a firearm, ammunition, and a prohibited weapon. Constable Kelly will appear in court July 26th. And government has appointed a new chair of Newfoundland Labrador Hydro's board of directors. Senior commercial lawyer Maureen Ryan replaces John Green. Government says Ryan has extensive experience in commercial transactions. I'm Brian Medore.
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1: St. John's Metro, rest of the Avalon. Mix of sun and cloud today, 12 degrees. Some cloud down to 7 tonight, bit of fog in there. Rain and fog on Monday, sunny and warm Tuesday, Wednesday. Clarenville Central, 13 degrees today. Rain tonight and tomorrow, sunny and warm Tuesday, Wednesday. South Coast, rain and fog this afternoon and tonight, as well as tomorrow morning. West Coast, Southwest Coast, Northern Peninsula, rain at times heavy today. 5 millimeters of rain tonight, clearing in 13 tomorrow.
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0: summer of 69. It's Beth Fagan with you, and I got to remind you to get tickets for Golden Girls. The laughs continue. Their show is coming to the Holy Heart Theater here in St. John's this August 15th and 16th. I know it sounds or feels like August is miles away, but it's not. And those tickets are going to sell out very quickly. I know it because this show, well, the first show that they did was so funny and so popular. So they had to come back with a brand new show, and it's going to be so good. I just know it. If you want more information on this, including times, ticket prices, all that stuff, head to our website, vocm.com. We've got all the links there. And don't go anywhere, because coming up right after this, we've got some Springsteen on the way.
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10: St. John's Metro, rest of the Avalon. Mix of sun and cloud today, 12 degrees. Some cloud down to 7 tonight. Bit of fog in there. Rain and fog on Monday. Sunny and warm Tuesday, Wednesday. Clarenville Central, 13 degrees today. Rain tonight and tomorrow. Sunny and warm Tuesday, Wednesday. South Coast, rain and fog this afternoon and tonight, as well as tomorrow morning. West Coast, Southwest Coast, Northern Peninsula. Rain at times heavy today. 5 millimeters of rain tonight, clearing in 13 tomorrow.
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0: with Stevie Wonder on your VOCM. A really cool campaign is coming out of the Office of the Seniors Advocate this month in support of Seniors Month across this province. Happy Seniors Month to all of my seniors out there. The theme of this year's campaign is Think Again, and they're hoping that they're going to challenge people's perceptions around aging a little bit. And what they're hoping is for any seniors out there, so if you are 65 years or older and you want to participate in this campaign, you can go to their website and submit a photo and a short write-up about what that means to you. I think that's a really great campaign. It's simple but effective, and I think this is really going to make people think again. All right, let's move it along. We've got some great tunes coming up, including a fabulous tune by Fleetwood Mac, Gypsy, up next.
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10: St. John's Metro, rest of the Avalon. Mix of sun and cloud today, 12 degrees. Some cloud down to 7 tonight. Bit of fog in there. Rain and fog on Monday. Sunny and warm Tuesday, Wednesday. Clarenville Central, 13 degrees today. Rain tonight and tomorrow. Sunny and warm Tuesday, Wednesday. South Coast, rain and fog this afternoon and tonight, as well as tomorrow morning. West Coast, Southwest Coast, Northern Peninsula. Rain at times heavy today. 5 millimeters of rain tonight, clearing in 13 tomorrow.
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2: Mix of sun and cloud, 12 degrees in Metro. I'm Brian Medore. Production at Hibernia and Hebron was strong over the last year. The president of ExxonMobil is expecting that momentum to continue. Carrie Moreland says Hibernia currently on track to deliver its highest production in 5 years. In April, production averaged over 102,000 barrels a day. She says production at Hebron has reached record levels.
3: In February 2026, Hebron achieved its highest average monthly production of 172,000 barrels of oil per day, with its best ever peak rate of 184,000 barrels of oil per day. Through the first quarter, the assets also delivered 99% availability, the strongest reliability in nearly 3 years.
2: A St. John's organization is working to build a new space for people with intellectual disabilities on the Avalon Peninsula. L'Arche Avalon currently raising funds to construct two homes that'll focus on community integration between workers and people with intellectual disabilities. Michelle Ginet says they're collecting donations and hope to break ground on the project by late next year.
4: It's exciting. It's really exciting because that means that people will not be put into a place where services are given to them, but they're not really integrated with the community at large. See? So it's a positive, definitely positive.
2: Environment Canada says it plans to integrate AI into its long-range forecasts. Stefan Goodrow, who's with the Weather Service, says they've been testing the model looking at short-term forecasts and plan to use that same model for its long-range forecasts. He says while they'll be using AI for its forecasting, meteorologists will still be using their normal predictions along with the AI prediction.
5: We do not use yet the AI model

0: forecasting, meteorologists will still be using their normal predictions along with the AI prediction.
1: We do not use yet the AI model to make very long-term forecasts. And it's not a complete AI model in the sense that it's an hybrid approach where we use the physical model as the main driver, and the AI is allowed to propose some correction to the physical model to make better forecasts. But this is really intended for the short lead time.
0: An RNC officer in Cornerbrook facing weapons charges. CertNL launched an investigation on November 10th, and on Friday, Constable Peter Kelly was charged with careless storage of a firearm, ammunition, and a prohibited weapon. Constable Kelly will appear in court July 26th. And government has appointed a new chair of Newfoundland Labrador Hydro's board of directors. Senior commercial lawyer Maureen Ryan replaces John Green. Government says Ryan has extensive experience in commercial transactions. I'm Brian Medore. St. John's Metro, rest of the Avalon. Mix of sun and cloud today, 12 degrees. Some cloud down to 7 tonight. Bit of fog in there. Rain and fog on Monday. Sunny and warm Tuesday, Wednesday. Clarenville Central, 13 degrees today. Rain tonight and tomorrow. Sunny and warm Tuesday, Wednesday. South Coast, rain and fog this afternoon and tonight, as well as tomorrow morning. West Coast, Southwest Coast, Northern Peninsula. Rain at times heavy today. 5 millimeters of rain tonight, clearing in 13 tomorrow.
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0: Paola's on your VOCM. Well, if you are a fan of the Irish Newfoundland show, then you are well familiar with this group coming to St. John's this September. We're really excited about this one. The High Kings on the Rocky Road Tour, September 20th and 21st. Two nights at Holy Heart Theater. They know their audience. They know they need at least two shows here. And if any of this interests you, I highly recommend you head to the Holy Heart website and grab tickets before they're all gone. I know that this is going to be a popular show. I know I say that a lot, but I mean it. I mean it with these guys. They're so popular and they're so good. I love listening to them on Saturday mornings. We play a lot of them on our show, and I look forward to hearing them in person. I think that's really exciting to hear them live. If you want more information, you know where to go, VOCM.com.
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15: St. John's Metro rest of the Avalon. Mix of sun and cloud today, 12 degrees. Some cloud down to 7 tonight. Bit of fog in there. Rain and fog on Monday. Sunny and warm Tuesday, Wednesday. Clarenville Central, 13 degrees today. Rain tonight and tomorrow. Sunny and warm Tuesday, Wednesday. South Coast, rain and fog this afternoon and tonight, as well as tomorrow morning. West Coast, Southwest Coast, Northern Peninsula. Rain at times heavy today. 5 millimeters of rain tonight, clearing in 13 tomorrow.
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0: That's the Go-Go's with Our Lips Are Sealed. It's Beth Thagen with you, popping in just to say thank you so much for tuning in, hanging out with me. As always, it is greatly appreciated. I hope that whatever you have ahead of you this week, you've got something to look forward to. If not yet, I'm sure it's coming down the pipeline. Just hang in there, baby. We've got some tunes to take you to the top of the hour, and then, of course, our news and the Wall Show coming up. You should stick around. It is chock full of great health and wellness advice. But before then, how about some Bonnie Tyler, Total Eclipse of the Heart, coming up right after this. Until next Sunday, be kind, be good, support local.
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10: St. John's Metro, rest of the Avalon. Mix of sun and cloud today, 12 degrees. Some cloud down to 7 tonight. Bit of fog in there. Rain and fog on Monday. Sunny and warm Tuesday, Wednesday. Clarenville Central, 13 degrees today. Rain tonight and tomorrow. Sunny and warm Tuesday, Wednesday. South Coast, rain and fog this afternoon and tonight, as well as tomorrow morning. West Coast, Southwest Coast, Northern Peninsula. Rain at times heavy today. 5 millimeters of rain tonight, clearing in 13 tomorrow.
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1: Mix of sun and cloud, 12 degrees in Metro. I'm Brian Mador. Production at Hibernia and Hebron was strong over the last year. The president of ExxonMobil is expecting that momentum to continue. Carrie Moreland says Hibernia currently on track to deliver its highest production in 5 years. In April, production averaged over 102,000 barrels a day. She says production at Hebron has reached record levels.
2: In February 2026, Hebron achieved its highest average monthly production of 172,000 barrels of oil per day, with its best ever peak rate of 184,000 barrels of oil per day. Through the first quarter, the assets also delivered 99% availability, the strongest reliability in nearly 3 years.
1: A St. John's organization is working to build a new space for people with intellectual disabilities on the Avalon Peninsula. L'Arche Avalon currently raising funds to construct two homes that'll focus on community integration between workers and people with intellectual disabilities. Michelle Ginet says they're collecting donations and hope to break ground on the project by late next year.
3: It's exciting. It's really exciting because that means that people will not be put into a place where services are given to them, but they're not really integrated with the community at large, see? So it's a positive, definitely positive.
1: Environment Canada says it plans to integrate AI into its long-range forecasts. Stefan Goodrow, who's with the Weather Service, says they've been testing the model, looking at short-term forecasts, and plan to use that same model for its long-range forecasts. He says while they'll be using AI for its forecasting, meteorologists will still be using their normal predictions along with the AI prediction.
4: We do not use yet the AI model to make very long-term forecasts, and it

0: yet the AI model to make very long-term forecasts. And it's not a complete AI model in the sense that it's an hybrid approach where we use the physical model as the main driver, and the AI is allowed to propose some correction to the physical model to make better forecasts. But this is really intended for the short lead time.
1: An RNC officer in Cornerbrook facing weapons charges. CertNL launched an investigation on November 10th, and on Friday, Constable Peter Kelly was charged with careless storage of a firearm, ammunition, and a prohibited weapon. Constable Kelly will appear in court July 26th. And government has appointed a new chair of Newfoundland Labrador Hydro's board of directors. Senior commercial lawyer Maureen Ryan replaces John Green. Government says Ryan has extensive experience in commercial transactions. I'm Brian Mador. St. John's Metro, rest of the Avalon. Mix of sun and cloud today, 12 degrees. Some cloud down to 7 tonight. Bit of fog in there. Rain and fog on Monday. Sunny and warm Tuesday, Wednesday. Clarenville Central, 13 degrees today. Rain tonight and tomorrow. Sunny and warm Tuesday, Wednesday. South Coast, rain and fog this afternoon and tonight, as well as tomorrow morning. West Coast, Southwest Coast, Northern Peninsula. Rain at times heavy today. 5 millimeters of rain tonight, clearing in 13 tomorrow.
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3: Welcome to the show. I'm your host, Dr. Mike Wall. Today we're diving into the world of sustainable farming and greenhouse gardening here on The Rock. Now, it's a topic we've visited many times before, but it deserves as much attention as it can get. That's because it not only affects our food security and local food production here at home, but also provides us with healthy food. Joining us today are two special guests. First, we have David Porter, the founder of Vinland Acres Forest Farm, a small-scale but growing farm here in St. John's and Bay Bulls. Now, David has a rich history of farming and recently took the leap to become a full-time farmer. He'll be sharing his journey, the challenges he faced in starting his farm, and some tips for those looking to grow their own food. We'll also be joined by Kim Wilson, co-owner of Sun Valley Greenhouses. Kim and her husband Scott started their business to help extend the growing season in Newfoundland. Kim will talk about the advantages of using greenhouses, the best crops to grow in our climate, and how their greenhouses have helped so many people start their own gardens. We'll also explore the initial steps to starting farming, the importance of using the right technology, and the benefits of growing our own food. And lastly, we'll uncover some practical tips and advice for hobby gardeners and those looking to get started with a greenhouse. So stay tuned as we dive into this important conversation. Hey, Dave, welcome to the show.
4: Hey, Mike.
3: So glad you could join me. For anybody that's listening right now, I'm talking to Dave, and he's actually at his farm outside. Preparations must be getting ready to go for the season coming up. Dave, why don't you tell me a bit about yourself and where you are right now?
4: So my name is David Porter, and I'm the founder of Vinland Acres Forest Farm. And we're a small scale, for now, farm that's here in St. John's, Newfoundland, as well as in Bay Bulls. We have two locations. I've been farming now for about 10 years in total, but only the last two really commercially.
3: Well, that's awesome. And I mean, I think that there's a big need for it. I hope you can shed some light on that today. But what inspired you to get involved in farming? I've known you for a long time, and this is a little bit of a departure from the David I might have known like 20 years ago, I thought. But you are definitely in that world now.
4: I'd say we pick up better hobbies when we get older. What you might not have known about me is I grew up in Kilbride and the Ghouls, of course, which are historically very important farming areas. And as a kid, grew up, you know, my uncle had cows. A lot of my other family members a generation or two ago were into farming, whether it was for sustenance or commercial. So there was always a hint of it there, but sort of moved away and worked in marketing for years and went to university, but I find myself now coming all back to it. I guess it kind of has to do with Newfoundland being a very special place for food and supply chain in general. We do love our food here, but it's not always available in the variety and quantity that we'd like. And there's a lot of reasons for that. So basically that's what started to motivate me to want to learn how to grow my own food.
3: Hmm.

0: I mean, so you did have a bit of a background in it from your upbringing, but you have now turned your farms multiple into some sizable operations that are growing every time we chat. Can you walk us through the initial steps you took to get your farm up and running?
1: Yeah, so one of the biggest challenges is, of course, access to land. So that's the number one thing that I hear and, of course, experience myself. So what I did, and I was lucky enough to connect with, was the folks here at O'Brien Farm Foundation. That's where I am right now. This is located on Matsaya Road, so it's very local. The city is literally right there, so it's close to the major population center. So what they do is they offer modest pieces of land that are still commercially scalable and viable, and everyone sort of works together, where in this case there are seven farmers on this property and we all share the large capital items like tractors and that sort of thing and knowledge and expertise. And we have a greenhouse just up in the background that you can't see through the fog right now, but there's a lot of really nice infrastructure up here that's provided that you would normally not be able to have access to right away.
0: Yeah, there's got to be tons of challenges when you first started. Is that one of the biggest challenges, is just getting that mass in motion, being able to get access to that equipment? Because obviously farming equipment or big greenhouses, like, and land this clear, like, what were some of the biggest challenges?
1: After access to land, of course, you know, it's the access to the machines, because of course it's hard to operate on a commercial scale with just your bare hands. And then it's the knowledge transfer of how to farm, but that's kind of been lost, really. So there's huge barriers to start farming. I say it's a bit more of a lifestyle than a hobby, because it takes years and years to learn from others and to meet the right people and to gain experience and learn what the soil wants and what the plants want. So it's a lifetime sort of challenge.
0: Yeah, that's the difference. I'm a hobbyist talking to a farmer. And the reality is, if my crops don't grow, that's okay, because I'll have to go buy some food. But you're actually doing this to create a new business. And when I think about this, it's only something I'm sure you can experience once you get into it. How has your vision sort of changed for what you wanted to do when you first started to where you are right now?
1: I think it's biggest thing is the sense of responsibility that comes with it. Because like you say, when you just got a few heads of lettuce and you got a couple of dollars in the backyard, that's one thing. But when you've spent thousands of dollars on seed and you've got tens or hundreds of thousands of dollars, this is small scale. So I mean, the larger operations have greater risk. And that's also one of the big problems too, is risk management. It's not for the faint of heart, and it's certainly gambling.
0: Well, and also it's about how you do things. And I'm sure learning has been a big part of it. If you were to summarize the types of farming you do between your two locations, what type of farming do you do? And is that typical for here in Newfoundland and Labrador?
1: So we're focused on mostly root crops, cold hardy vegetables, things that do well here, things that don't need a lot of work and don't mind bad weather, which of course we have. So focus on things that do well, have short growing seasons. So I know there are few and far between, but like right now we have leeks in the ground, we have green onions, we have shallots, onions, spinach, kale, all these cold, hardy things that are early season that you wouldn't even be able to grow in the summer here because it gets too warm and they bolt. So it's about planting the right things at the right time and going with what Mother Nature wants.
0: Food sustainability and the history of farming in Newfoundland and Labrador is a fascinating story of resilience and adaptation. This region is known for its harsh climate and rocky terrain, and it's always posed significant challenges for agriculture. However, the island's history is rich with examples of innovative approaches to food production and sustainability. Historically, Newfoundland's agriculture was limited by its geography. Early settlers relied heavily on fishing and hunting, with farming playing a secondary role. The soil's often rocky and the growing season's short, making it difficult to cultivate crops. But despite these challenges, small-scale farming and gardening became integral to survival. As I'm sure most of us know, families grew root vegetables like potatoes, turnips, and carrots, which could withstand the cool, damp climate and be stored for long periods of time. Now, in the 19th and early 20th century, farming communities like Kilbride and the Goulds emerged around St. John's, focusing on dairy farming, poultry, and vegetable production. And these farms played a crucial role in providing fresh produce and dairy to local markets. However, as Newfoundland's economy grew, it became increasingly reliant on the fishing industry, and agriculture took a back seat. By the mid-20th century, there were significant changes. Advances in transportation and refrigeration meant that food could be imported more easily, leading to a decline in local agriculture. However, this reliance on imported food made the island vulnerable to supply chain disruptions, highlighting the importance of food security and sustainability. In recent years, there's been a resurgence of interest in local farming and food sustainability here in Newfoundland and Labrador. There's a global movement towards sustainable agriculture, and it's found a strong foothold here, driven by concerns over climate change, food security, and the desire for fresh, locally produced food. Initiatives like community-supported agriculture, farmers markets, and urban farming have gained popularity. Programs aimed at educating people on the benefits of growing their own food and supporting local farmers are also on the rise at places like O'Brien Farms. Modern farmers in Newfoundland and Labrador are also increasingly using innovative techniques to overcome traditional challenges. Greenhouses and hydroponic systems extend the growing season and allow for the production of a wider variety of crops. There's also collaborations among farmers to share resources and knowledge, and this has strengthened our local agricultural community. Food sustainability in Newfoundland today is about more than just growing food. It's about creating a resilient, self-sufficient community. By blending traditional practices with modern technology, Newfoundland and Labrador farmers are paving the way for a sustainable agriculture future and ensure that the lessons of the past help us build a more secure and prosperous food system for generations to come. We'll be right back after the break.
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0: Welcome back. Today we're learning about growing our own vegetables here in Newfoundland and Labrador. Let's get back to the episode.
1: Yeah, that's for sure. And I think the other thing is leveraging the luxury of technology has to be a big part of it. Like you said, just do it with your bare hands back in the day when people had very rudimentary tools. What kind of technology are you guys leveraging even on operations your size?
13: Yeah, so people have a misconception that farmers aren't techie or, you know, we're stuck in our ways or something. But all the farmers I know are extremely techie. Some of the tools that we've been using lately, drones have become a real asset. And imagine having a bird's eye view on your field. It gives you a different perspective just from land use planning to evaluating your crops, seeing what's going on. You don't even need to have an expensive drone. You can start with one of the lower level ones and go from there. We use multispectral drones on our properties, and that allows us to assess plant health and standing water and all kinds of different data points that allow us to make better informed decisions in the field, which of course leads to using less fertilizer, less water, and lowering your costs. So technology is a huge factor. Even though you still like to have your hands in the dirt, the modern tools really make a difference.
1: And that's another part of it, I guess, is the lifestyle that's associated with this, is that you just said it's a very physical type job, even with that technology. I'm thinking from a health lens right here. How do occupations like this or professions where you're working with your body and you're working out in the land and you're outside all the time, do you relate that to any health benefits outside of the foods you're preparing, which are obviously healthy?
13: Yeah, well, I mean, it's great exercise, as long as you don't overdo it. And you approach it from a body movement approach where you're not doing the same thing. Let's say if I were to plow a field or to use a hoe. Now, we have tractors to do most of the heavy work. But for the manual labor, don't do everything one-sided. Switch sides. Don't develop bad habits and repetitive motions that can injure you. Although that's it's kind of par for the course. But finding efficiencies where you can and using tools are really, really the key. That's what speeds things up. Things like planters, row covers, anything that can speed up or take away labor from you.
1: Mm, that's good. Yeah, you've only got a certain limit. It's like brake pads on a car.
13: You only so many hours in the day.
1: Well, that's true, too. I was just asking, you know, before we were organizing this interview, if you had a tiller, but all you guys, the big one. But I need a little one, and that's for my little patch in the backyard, which I'm going to get to, by the way, because I've got lots of questions for you on that. But if you were to walk me through your typical day here now, I mean, you're obviously really busy. What does your day look like? When does it start? When does it end? What's in between?
13: Basically, you get up when the sun goes up, you know, take advantage of all the daylight you can, and older I get, the earlier I keep waking up anyway, so it kind of works out. But it gets up and, you know, you got to check the weather. I don't have animals right now, so that's a whole nother world that I'm sure that I'll get into eventually. But you basically get up, plan your day, make sure you have all your materials, and then just get at it. There's a never-ending list of things to do, whether it's digging new rows, planting seedlings, lugging hay like you see here behind me, setting up greenhouses. It really is an all-encompassing activity where you have to use skills in carpentry, electrical if you're growing things inside, fans, ventilation. There's a lot of that kind of stuff going on in the greenhouse up behind me. You got to have a good plan. Planning is very important, but just getting at it is even, you know, because that's the hard part, is when it's 6 a.m. and you're lazy and tired, you want to stay in bed. Or like right now, it's almost 8 o'clock in the evening and it's raining. But yeah. If I want to have things coming up from the ground in a few weeks' time, then I've got to be at it.
1: Yeah, that's very true. And you know, that's one of the things that when you're doing a small farm, you can do things the way you want. And how does things like sustainability or eco-friendliness play a part in the operations that you have?
13: So I guess my concept, my theory, my approach to it all is you can't take out of it more than you put in. So that goes with soil and vegetables too. You got to feed the soil and build healthy soil. I joke that I like growing soil as much as I like growing vegetables. You know, you can't eat the soil, but the plants in a way eat the soil and you eat the plants. So you take care of one and the other one takes care of it. So
1: yeah.
13: It's all about creating systems within the farm so they don't rely for external inputs so much. obviously you're not an island and you exist in context with everything else around you, but if you can use soil amendments that are local or naturally sourced that you don't have to ship from the other side of the world, then that's a win for local agriculture and our local food supply.
14: Is it ever? And I guess that's the whole point, is that in Newfoundland and Labrador, where we do have this RDF weather for a good chunk of the year, and we do have this hot summer where things can, like you said, grow quickly or bolt and not do well in the sun. It's such extremes. What are you focusing on right now? You mentioned a few of the things you've got in the ground. Is it too early for people to start planting some stuff, or what should people be looking at if they're even looking for their own foods?
13: What's your risk tolerance, I would say?
14: Yeah.
13: You might be the first one with carrots coming out of the ground, but you also might have nothing from a late frost.
14: Yeah.
13: So it's all about hedging your bets. Season extension is a big part of that, using things like greenhouse covers. I use a lot of hay, which is what this is for. After my seeds are sown, I cast it out on the field, and it kind of keeps the frost up of everything and creates a little insulated environment to get a head start and to hedge your bets against frost.
14: So that is an interesting thing at this time of year, though. There's a saying that you don't plant until after Father's Day, but that's still a month away for a lot of
13: things. Nobody knows.
14: Nobody really does. Okay, well, that's good to know. When you're looking at your farm, you say farms now multiple, and I know that this has been growing. What's the plan? Like, what's the goal for you here? And what role do you play in, like, the bigger picture?
13: So the role here right now, and especially having the two different properties, is one is very small, but it's got a lot of resources and it's a very good community already built here, and it's close to the major population center, and it's very convenient to come by and check on. It takes me, 10 minutes to drive here from my house. Mm-hmm. The other property is much larger, in the order of 20 acres or so, which is, a little bit bigger. And so that's a new property. So everything's in different stages. And of course, farming is not for someone who likes immediate gratification, because it takes many, many years to play it out and see your ideas come to fruition. So the short-term plan is to get things in the ground here close to the market and to build our brand and get established and to build experience and make mistakes, with very short-term plans in the next year or two to move out to the larger property, and then perhaps after a few more years beyond that. So I'd like to create a sustainable farming model that makes a considerable difference to food security here in Newfoundland and Labrador. That's really what my goal is. It's all about growing food. I really think that I think that you can do a lot with a full belly, and not enough people have them right now. There's a lot of people finding things very expensive with the price of goods, and I think we need to get back to the basics and learn how to feed each other again.
14: Mm-hmm. Yeah, so let's get philosophically for a second on that, because that's something I'm really passionate about too. Food security, in particular with foods that are healthy for us, are really hard to come by. We happen to have some of the lowest number of farms per square kilometer of any province in the country. Do you think there's potential here to really build up the farming?
13: There is so much potential here, people don't even realize. Once you get past the rocks, which are everywhere, don't worry, you'll be picking rocks for the rest of your life. But we have, and I'm no geologist, but I'm sure others would agree, we have some very, very good pockets of soil. We're known as the rocks, so yeah, there's bedrock everywhere, but in amongst there, and there's some very good soil surveys that are available, but there are pockets of really, really good topsoil here, and that's one of the ones that I'm working with down on the southern shore. It's, in some spots there's feet and feet of topsoil, and then next to it is bedrock. But if you can find the good stuff, you may not have rolling hills of acres and acres like in Saskatchewan or the prairies, but let me tell you, the quality of the soil and the minerals in the soil, combined with our proximity to the bounty of the ocean in the way of seaweed and fish products and byproducts, you don't need a lot of soil. You can build your soil. There's so much potential here. Yeah.
14: Today, we're learning about growing our own vegetables here in Newfoundland and Labrador. We'll be right back after the break.
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14: Welcome back. Today, we're learning about growing our own vegetables here in Newfoundland and Labrador. Let's get back to the episode. I think that one of the ways that people get behind an idea and get behind a movement that is to get more local food production on the go is to experience it themselves. And I had messed around maybe a little bit with like maybe plants in my gardens and in front of the house, but I never got into the food side of things. And last year I did. And I really, really, really love it. Let's take this opportunity for our listeners to pick your brain about what you could help us with when it comes to some advice. So what's your advice when it comes to people that are contemplating starting a small little food garden at their house or in their community?
1: So I would say don't try and do too much at once. Start small and find your meaning wins at first, and don't be sad when you kill a few plants, because to grow a lot of healthy plants, you need to kill even more unhealthy ones, unfortunately. It's a cruel game, farming, but it's definitely important to try everything and fail fast. I would say start thinking about where your food comes from and what you do with it after you're done with it. And what I mean by that is it's just as important to buy from people who are growing food as it is to grow food yourself. So maybe, you know, you're thinking about putting in the garden or something, and that's great. I'd encourage you to do it, but I'd also encourage you to go down to your local farmer market and participate in that system to people who are also growing food themselves on a commercial scale. So don't feel bad if you kill a bunch of plants and don't succeed the first year, because it's taken me forever and I've killed tens of thousands of plants before I got good ones.
14: That's right. When I kill half my plants this year, I'll just come get some produce from you, and I know it'll be good at that point. But it's
1: always a backup. I have backup on backup because I always, you know, leave the heater on or leave the door open and something goes every year.
14: What are some of the biggest mistakes people make when they first start growing their own vegetables?
1: Getting caught up in, I call them gardening gimmicks. You know, people spend a lot of money on cheap plastic items that'll last a year and it doesn't really serve them well. You know, plants don't mind cardboard boxes and old logs and old boards. You know, obviously you don't want to use pressure treated, or you want to keep your, you know, you wouldn't want to use anything you don't want to eat from. But really try and save costs where you can by using things that are around. Pallets are a big one that's very popular for building compost bins and garden beds and that sort of thing. There's lots of ways to sort of get started without breaking the bank, which of course cost and the initial investment to get into this thing is definitely a big barrier.
14: Yeah, it is. It is. And it's funny because I took some trees that fell in my backyard. I took them to a mill and got them planed into some wood that I used to make mine try to be a little bit sustainable. And that was really rewarding as well. Now, if somebody is looking at major resources, or at least like the necessities for even a hobby gardener, what are the things that somebody should invest in? They don't want to invest in the gimmicks, but what are a couple things that they should invest in if they're going to go down this road?
1: A good pair of gloves. Well, yeah, don't do like I do. yeah, a good pair of gloves, comfortable footwear, things that are going to allow you to operate when the weather is not good and you want to be out in the garden. I always say there's no such thing as bad weather. It's just bad equipment, right? All heard that.
14: I couldn't agree with that more. Yes. And the other thing is that you just said about the climate. Okay. So, and you've also mentioned several times about soil. How important is it for people to understand the soil they're working with? Like, for example, if I get crummy soil with good intentions, is that going to help me?
1: Well, you got to know what you're working with. Always, I should have mentioned this earlier, one of the first things you do is soil tests pre-season. Everyone thinks it starts in the spring, but the planting starts early in the winter. I'm usually around Christmas time, a little bit after, and you know, you order your seeds and you do that sort of thing and do your garden plan. A couple of things on garden planning. And some technologies that are really available and useful. Google Maps is one. If you don't have a drone, I meant to say, well, I was talking about the drones, because you can get a bird's eye view of your property. And things like Canva, like tree drawing programs, as far as doing up your field plans, you can just take your screenshot from Google Maps and then you can draw over in Canva. And next thing you have a field plan, it's no big deal.
14: That's cool. I love that. And I think that's all part of it. And that's part of the fun part of it, is creating something and thinking it and then seeing it come to fruition. On the health side of things, the foods that you get out of the garden themselves, what do they offer you as a farmer when you take your harvest and you're able to eat that food for the first time? Is it just the health benefits because it's good fresh food, or are there other things that come with it?
1: It's definitely a sense of accomplishment when you plant something. I grow almost all my vegetables from seed, so it's definitely a rewarding thing to grow it and to enjoy it yourself. But as with many things, it's even better to share it with other people and to, you know, see the look on someone's face when they probably just had the best tasting tomato that they've ever had, and like it doesn't even taste like it, you know what I mean? Like, it's just, you can't compare it. You just have to experience it. And knowing what you're eating comes straight from the ground, knowing what's been applied to it or what's been grown in the soil before. Or yeah, it's just a really nice sense of accomplishment, and it's very enjoyable.
14: Perfect. Perfect. Well, I guess the last thing I would say is we're going into the growing season. People listening here, obviously, it's great to hear about operations like yours that are starting to bring more and more food. What's your last bit of advice to anybody listening that might be going down that road this year when it comes to gardening and trying to grow their own vegetables?
1: Well, the best time to get started was last year. So besides that, you can get started right now if you're thinking about doing it. It's not going to be the one big farm that comes in and creates food security for us all. It's going to be a bunch of really small farmers all working together. So get started, because we need more of them.
14: Now, if people want to follow your adventures, because it's a great operation you've got and it's been growing exponentially every single time I turn on social media, can you tell folks how they can follow your farm?
1: Yeah, so you can find us on Facebook and Instagram. Our tag is at Vinland Acres, so it should be pretty easy to find. It looks like a farm page, green and brown colors. It's pretty proud of it. Like you say, you have to learn how to do everything on a farm, so proud of my design work, along with you know, some
13: modern business tools. So hope you tune in and check out our content. I'm often out here in the field. I try and remember to do videos, but we want to be doing more how-tos and just sharing knowledge and information, because that's really what it's all about.
14: And that's why I'm so glad you could join us today. Dave, I know you're flat out. This is the busiest time of year, probably in a lot of ways for you, but thanks for being so generous with your time and sharing your message and your advice with everybody listening today.
13: Oh, thanks, Mike. Anytime. And we'll have to check back again. There's a lot more going at the O'Brien Farm Foundation and Vinland Acres, so we'll have to check that out again later in the year.
14: If you're looking to start gardening and grow your own food in Newfoundland for the first time, then timing and preparation are key. Here are some essential tips you need to know to get started. First, we got to know our frost dates. The growing season in Newfoundland is short, so it's crucial you know the last frost date of the spring. Usually it's early June, and our first frost date's around mid-September. This helps us when we start our planting. Now you have to start indoors. Begin seeds around 6 to 8 weeks before that last frost date. Vegetables like tomatoes, peppers, and herbs can get a head start this way, and you can use seed trays and place them in a sunny spot or use grow lights. It's always good to choose hardy crops. Focus on cold, hardy vegetables that thrive in cooler temperatures, like kale and spinach, carrots and potatoes. These crops can handle the unpredictable Newfoundland Labrador weather. Use raised beds. Raised beds warm up faster in the spring and provide better drainage. You can fill them with quality soil and compost to give the plants the nutrients they need. You can extend the season with covers. You can use row covers, small greenhouses to protect your plants from late spring to the early fall frost. These can extend your growing season by several weeks, if not longer. Always be sure to water wisely. Water your garden in the early morning and late evening to reduce evaporation. Ensure your plants get about 1 to 1.5 inches of water per week. And one of the most important things that I can attest to is to join local gardening groups. This way you can engage with local gardening communities for advice and support. And no matter what, you can always go to the farmer's market to make sure you get fresh produce, even if yours doesn't work out. Remember, starting small, staying patient, and learning as you go will make your gardening experience in Newfoundland rewarding and successful. We'll be right back after the break.
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14: Welcome back. Today, we're learning about growing our own vegetables here in Newfoundland and Labrador. Let's get back to the episode. Hi, Kim. Welcome to the show.
10: Thank you. Thanks for having me.
14: I'm glad you could join us today. This is an interesting topic. This is the topic that I'm learning about more and more all the time, and that is being able to grow some sustainable food and be able to grow my own vegetables. And who better to talk to about how to extend that growing season than you guys? Can you tell our audience a little bit about yourself and about your company?
10: Sure. I'm Kim Wilson. I'm co-owner with my husband, Scott Wilson, of Sun Valley Greenhouses. I guess we started this business 2016-17. Seems like people are really trying to get back into growing their own, especially here in Newfoundland, where the growing season is a little bit shorter and harder to get things. So the business kind of took off, and here we are.
14: Yeah, that's right. You guys, not only you started here in Newfoundland and Labrador, but you guys are expanding your reach across the country, correct?
10: Yeah, we have. We were right across Atlantic Canada and fairly recently just into Ontario.
14: That's fantastic. Well, we met because I was getting into gardening myself and I wanted the advantage of having a greenhouse. So I contacted you guys and you've been a great resource for me all along. So I thought, hey, why not share that information with everybody today? So I guess we're going to ask the simplest question is, we have the shorter growing season here. What's the advantage of having a greenhouse in Newfoundland and Labrador?
10: I guess just in general, it's a safe haven for plants. Like you said, it does extend our growing season. As you can tell, like we don't get much of a spring. So it gives people the opportunity to kind of get things started a little bit earlier. And I find, I guess personally in our own greenhouse, sometimes we can go right into November, depending on frost and things like that. The greenhouse itself reduces the accessibility for insects and animals to get in there and destroy your plants. And of course, our greenhouses are made out of cedar, which has a natural bug repellent in it. And it certainly extends our growing season here in Newfoundland. We do get lots of customers, especially where our spring is not so great. They're kind of using it as a little bit of a greenhouse sort of sunroom. We using them for all kinds of things. So a little bit of a kind of a dual purpose, I guess you could say, too.
14: Yeah. Well, that's right. I mean, I guess the question would be like, why is the greenhouse making so much more effective here? Why can't we just have this longer season as long as the sun is shining? Is it to do with the heat? Is it to do with the watering? Is it to do with the what? Is it the protection from the frost?
10: I think a little bit of all of that. I guess protection from the frost. And we actually use a product in ours, which is called Tuff Tech Polycarbonate. And this gives a really good distribution of light into the greenhouse. And it also blocks the UV rays where the polycarbonate is corrugated. Like I said, the cedar is a natural bug repellent. Our greenhouse is in the summer when it does get a little bit hotter out there, of course. They're not completely airtight, so which is great for ventilation. They have windows in the back that open. You can get a Dutch door that, you know, you can get the top half to open if you don't want rabbits, little critters getting in there. Our bigger models can have extra windows on the side. We have a bigger model, so we actually installed automatic window openers, so those, you know, open and close according to how hot it gets in there. It just kind of extends that growing season for everybody. And especially with the prices of, you know, fruits and vegetables today, just being able to grow your own is a great thing.
14: And for your friends and family too, which is interesting. So I guess that's what I want to pick your brain on. Like, not everybody might have a full big greenhouse, but they do have the opportunity to be able to protect things and get that growing season going earlier. What are the things that, if they were going to pick some specific crops that go really well in shelters that allow more light to get in and a little bit more heat to be retained, what are the ones that thrive really well here in Newfoundland with a greenhouse?
10: Yeah, from just our own personal experience, and of course, we're not experts in this field. I guess more of our field is actually building the greenhouses, but we've experimented with a lot of different things ourselves over the years. We personally find like tomatoes, peppers, cucumbers, zucchini. We've tried broccoli and cauliflower, onions, garlic. We actually have, this is our second greenhouse after moving houses, and we've got a great find in this one, and we did in the last one, and that actually grows really, really well. In ours, we've installed rain gutters going down right down the side, up above the beds, and we've got strawberries in there too, and just to kind of save a little bit of space up above and you know, have a little bit of extra growing room, so that's actually worked really well too.
14: That's a great idea. Yeah. And I guess the other question would be that we're all getting eager. If you're a gardener, you kind of get excited this time of year. You want to get the crops into the ground. You want to get that growing season started. But you can be a little bit hesitant. When can people start to put their plants in the greenhouse in your experience, or at least people you work with?
10: Most of our customers normally start. Some have started in March. Some have some sort of a heating system put in theirs. Not everybody, but for sure into April, May. We're always a little bit behind ourselves. I don't have anything in there myself just because we get so busy with installs this time of year. But I'd say around April, most people, some people start inside, and then April, May, they start moving things outside. And I even find when I pick up hanging baskets and different things like that, just for my own property, I hang those in there at night also. You know, if we know we're getting frost, and they're certainly protected from that also. So I use it for a little bit of everything.
14: So what's your advice to people when it comes to gardening? Because I always like picking people's brains. You see lots of people that are like me that have just begun, and you've got other people that are probably a lot more serious about it. What's your advice to people when it comes to taking up the gauntlet of trying to grow their own food?
10: I think trying different things, like we've tried lots of different things over the years, and some things work a little bit better here in Newfoundland, and just experimenting with different things, and you kind of know what works a little bit better and what doesn't. But like I said, we've had really good experience with tomatoes and peppers, especially, and zucchini and cucumbers. A number of years, I had them growing in the greenhouse well into November, some years even into December, depending on the outdoor temperatures. And we've had some really good experience with it. And in retirement from my real job, I hope to get into it a little bit more.
14: That's right. We can share secrets. The nice thing is you get a chance to be part of everybody else's success. And that's the thing. If somebody is looking to get a greenhouse, how do they get a hold of you guys?
10: We have a website, which is sunvalleygreenhouses.ca. We also have a Facebook page, Instagram page, and all of our other locations have Facebook pages and Instagram pages. But all the information, contact information, is there on our website to get a hold of us. And this time of year, we're pretty much open all the time.
14: Yeah, so, I'm sure you are. Well, that's great. Well, I'll be sure to send along my progress pics as our garden comes along this summer.
10: And above that, we actually have a, we'll probably be doing that coming up soon. We usually have a contest, spring contest and a fall contest. Nice. And people submit pictures just so we can see what the different things that people are growing and kind of gives other customers an idea of what works well.
14: That's great. And that's what this is all about, is about sharing information. So I really appreciate you sharing your knowledge with us today, and good luck with your garden this summer. And I'm sure my greenhouse is going to work out great. So thanks so much for joining me.
10: Perfect. Thank you. We look forward to seeing your pictures.
14: I want to thank David and Kim for joining us today. It's been a really great conversation about how sustainable farming and greenhouse gardening in Newfoundland and Labrador is really taking off. We've gained valuable insights into the challenges and rewards of starting a farm, the importance of using technology in agriculture, and how greenhouses can extend our growing season. Now, David shared his journey from marketing professional to a full-time farmer and the practical steps he took to get started with his new farm. Kim provided expert advice on the benefits of greenhouses and the best crops to grow for our climate. Now, for those interested in learning more about sustainable farming, you can follow Dave Porter at Vinland Acres Forest Farm through their Facebook and Instagram pages. And if you're looking to extend your growing season with a greenhouse, then Kim Wilson at Sun Valley Greenhouses can point you in the right direction. They're also available on all social channels. Thanks for tuning in. I'm your host, Dr. Mike Wall. We'll see you back here next week for another episode of The Wall Show on your VOCM.
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2: I'm Mahalia Artis. RCMP officers and employees from Newfoundland and Labrador will be heading to the FIFA World Cup to assist with policing efforts. The international soccer tournament is being co-hosted by Canada, the United States, and Mexico, featuring matches in Vancouver and Toronto. Members of the RCMP from this province will be assisting in security efforts at the matches and celebrations in British Columbia. While the Mounties are unable to say how many officers will be away for the tournament, they assure that adequate staffing will be maintained here at home. The top firefighter in the province says residents should remove flammable objects such as mulch, stacked wood, and dead vegetation from around the house going into this year's fire season. Evan Cox says fire departments are focusing on education, fire smart property preparation, and new ground cover training for structural firefighters. He says their goal is to protect communities at the wildland-urban interface.
3: So our provincial government has stepped up with regards to training and some equipment, to help in these efforts should they be needed. One was they brought in some trainers from Manitoba to deliver a course called Ground Cover Firefighting for Structural Firefighters. Excellent course, a lot of good information. There was approximately 65 of us that took the course as trained trainers. There might be a fire department out there saying, geez, this sounds like a good course, but, how can I get in on that, or how can I access it?
4: Right.
3: And as I said, there's about 65 approved trainers all across the province.
2: Volunteer fire departments are being invited to submit applications for radios being made available through a provincial government program. The province has set aside $2.9 million for the purchase of P25.

0: radios being made available through a provincial government program. The province has set aside $2.9 million for the purchase of P25 radios. Each department can apply for up to two devices with a variety available, including portable handheld and mobile dash-mounted units and base stations. Most volunteer fire departments are already equipped with three radios. Applications are open until June 30th. For more information, contact the Provincial Radio Communications Office at 1-833-696-7726. The Association for New Canadians plans to create a new position aimed at breaking the stigma of youth mental health. 10 young people will work with others their age at curbing the stigma of mental health and, in some cases, steer their peers towards mental health services. Kava Parr says the workers would help someone having a bad day meet with a medical professional.
1: They're doing intervention when someone passing a, not crisis, but bad situation, low mood. They can talk with them and prepare them to go and see specialists. They can see, like, we are talking to each other, but sometimes it's not useful. We will train them to be useful. For example, if someone, they can settle the situation and refer them to see a psychologist.
0: Mahalia Artis, VOCM, Local News Now. For the St. John's Metro and the rest of the Avalon, tonight expect some cloud cover and fog. For temperatures, a low of 7. Monday will bring rain and fog, winds around 30, but temperature dropping to single digits in the afternoon. For Clarenville and central Newfoundland, it will be rainy tonight into tomorrow, with fog lifting by lunchtime. Temperatures hover around 5 degrees Celsius. On the south coast, tonight we'll have some rain and fog. Southerly winds will gust to 40. On the west coast, southwest coast, and northern peninsula, the rain will continue overnight with about 5 millimeters expected to fall.
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9: For the St. John's Metro and the rest of the Avalon, tonight expect some cloud cover and fog. For temperatures, a low of 7. Monday will bring rain and fog, winds around 30, but temperature dropping to single digits in the afternoon. For Clarenville and central Newfoundland, it will be rainy tonight into tomorrow, with fog lifting by lunchtime. Temperatures hover around 5 degrees Celsius. On the south coast, tonight we'll have some rain and fog. Southerly winds will gust to 40. On the west coast, southwest coast, and northern peninsula, the rain will continue overnight with about 5 millimeters expected to fall.
0: 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Frequent weather updates. 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
7: For the St. John's Metro and the rest of the Avalon, tonight expect some cloud cover and fog. For temperatures, a low of 7. Monday will bring rain and fog, winds around 30, but temperature dropping to single digits in the afternoon. For Clarenville and central Newfoundland, it will be rainy tonight into tomorrow with fog lifting by lunchtime. Temperatures hover around 5 degrees Celsius. On the south coast, tonight we'll have some rain and fog. Southerly winds will gust to 40. On the west coast, southwest coast, and northern peninsula, the rain will continue overnight with about 5 millimeters expected to fall.
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2: I'm Mahalia Artis. Government has appointed a new chair of NL Hydro's board of directors, effective immediately. Senior commercial lawyer Maureen Ryan replaces John Green. Government says Ryan has extensive experience in commercial transactions, from contract negotiations to buying and selling businesses, financing, and restructuring. Environment Canada says it plans to integrate AI into its long-range forecasts. Stéphane Gaudreau with the Weather Service says they've been testing the model looking at short-term forecasts and plan to use that same model for its long-range forecasts. He says while they will be using AI for its forecasting, meteorologists will still be using their normal predictions along with the AI prediction.
3: We do not use yet the AI model to make very long-term forecasts. And it's not a complete AI model in the sense that it's an hybrid approach where we use the physical model as the main driver, and the AI is allowed to propose some correction to the physical model to make better forecasts. But this is really intended for the short lead time.
2: Firefighters had to react quickly to a fire on the Northern Peninsula Thursday afternoon, which was burning close to a wooded area and very near a house. VOCM's Brian Medore reports.
4: Wildlife officers arrived to see large plumes of smoke and a fire which was out of control. A mixture of household furniture, tires, brush, and grass was alight, and the blaze was only 500 meters away from the nearest house. The fire did not spread to the house or nearby wooded areas. People are reminded it's an offense under the forest fire regulations to light a fire on forest land within 300 meters of forest land or in an area containing flammable vegetation during the forest fire season unless a permit to burn has been issued. Officers asking anybody with information or footage to contact them 637-2971 during business hours or anonymously 1-877-820-0999. Brian Medore.

0: 1-877-820-0999. 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
1: An RNC officer in Corner Brook is facing weapons charges. CERT NL launched an investigation on November 10th, and on Friday, Constable Peter Kelly was charged with careless storage of a firearm, ammunition, and a prohibited weapon. Constable Kelly will appear in court on July 26th. Students from the College of the North Atlantic recently made the podium at the Skills Canada National Competition in Toronto, earning a total of 5 medals. More than 500 participants from across the country came together to compete in more than 40 skilled trades and technology fields. Claire Cooper took up honors in hairstyling, and second-time winner Devin Owens won gold in HVAC. Both Anthony Pascu and Matthew Blagden took home silver, one in architecture and the other in auto body repair. Nathan Cooney captured bronze in cloud computing. CNA says the results cement the college's reputation as one of Canada's premier institutions for skilled trades and technology. Mahalia Artis, VOCM, Local News Now. For the St. John's Metro and the rest of the Avalon, tonight expect some cloud cover and fog. For temperatures, a low of 7. Monday will bring rain and fog, winds around 30, but temperature dropping to single digits in the afternoon. For Clarenville and central Newfoundland, it will be rainy tonight into tomorrow, with fog lifting by lunchtime. Temperatures hover around 5 degrees Celsius. On the south coast, tonight we'll have some rain and fog. Southerly winds will gust to 40. On the west coast, southwest coast, and northern peninsula, the rain will continue overnight with about 5 millimeters expected to fall.
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10: For the St. John's Metro and the rest of the Avalon, tonight expect some cloud cover and fog. For temperatures, a low of 7. Monday will bring rain and fog, winds around 30, but temperature dropping to single digits in the afternoon. For Clarenville and central Newfoundland, it will be rainy tonight into tomorrow, with fog lifting by lunchtime. Temperatures hover around 5 degrees Celsius. On the south coast, tonight we'll have some rain and fog. Southerly winds will gust to 40. On the west coast, southwest coast, and northern peninsula, the rain will continue overnight with about 5 millimeters expected to fall.
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8: For the St. John's Metro and the rest of the Avalon, tonight expect some cloud cover and fog. For temperatures, a low of 7. Monday will bring rain and fog, winds around 30, but temperature dropping to single digits in the afternoon. For Clarenville and central Newfoundland, it will be rainy tonight into tomorrow, with fog lifting by lunchtime. Temperatures hover around 5 degrees Celsius. On the south coast, tonight we'll have some rain and fog. Southerly winds will gust to 40. On the west coast, southwest coast, and northern peninsula, the rain will continue overnight with about 5 millimeters expected to fall.
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2: I'm Mahalia Artis. RCMP officers and employees from Newfoundland and Labrador will be heading to the FIFA World Cup to assist with policing efforts. The international soccer tournament is

0: Guys last.
1: I'm Mahalia Artis. RCMP officers and employees from Newfoundland and Labrador will be heading to the FIFA World Cup to assist with policing efforts. The international soccer tournament is being co-hosted by Canada, the United States, and Mexico, featuring matches in Vancouver and Toronto. Members of the RCMP from this province will be assisting in security efforts at the matches and celebrations in British Columbia. While the Mounties are unable to say how many officers will be away for the tournament, they assure that adequate staffing will be maintained here at home. The top firefighter in the province says residents should remove flammable objects such as mulch, stacked wood, and dead vegetation from around the house going into this year's fire season. Evan Cox says fire departments are focusing on education, fire smart property preparation, and new ground cover training for structural firefighters. He says their goal is to protect communities at the wildland-urban interface.
2: So our provincial government has stepped up with regards to training and some equipment, to help in these efforts should they be needed. One was they brought in some trainers from Manitoba to deliver a course called Ground Cover Firefighting for Structural Firefighters. Excellent course, a lot of good information. There was approximately 65 of us that took the course as trained trainers. There might be a fire department out there saying, geez, this sounds like a good course, but, how can I get in on that, or how can I access it?
3: Right.
2: And as I said, there's about 65 approved trainers all across the province.
1: Volunteer fire departments are being invited to submit applications for radios being made available through a provincial government program. The province has set aside $2.9 million for the purchase of P25 radios. Each department can apply for up to 2 devices with a variety available, including portable handheld and mobile dash-mounted units and base stations. Most volunteer fire departments are already equipped with 3 radios. Applications are open until June 30th. For more information, contact the Provincial Radio Communications Office at 1-833-696-7726. The Association for New Canadians plans to create a new position aimed at breaking the stigma of youth mental health. 10 young people will work with others their age at curbing the stigma of mental health and, in some cases, steer their peers towards mental health services. Kava Parr says the workers would help someone having a bad day meet with a medical professional.
4: They're doing intervention when someone passing a, not crisis, but bad situation, low mood. They can talk with them and prepare them to go and see specialists. They can see, like, we are talking to each other, but sometimes it's not useful. We will train them to be useful. For example, if someone, they can settle the situation and refer them to see a psychologist.
1: Mahalia Artis, VOCM, Local News Now. For the St. John's Metro and the rest of the Avalon, tonight expect some cloud cover and fog. For temperatures, a low of 7. Monday will bring rain and fog, winds around 30, but temperature dropping to single digits in the afternoon. For Clarenville and central Newfoundland, it will be rainy tonight into tomorrow, with fog lifting by lunchtime. Temperatures hover around 5 degrees Celsius. On the south coast, tonight we'll have some rain and fog. Southerly winds will gust to 40. On the west coast, southwest coast, and northern peninsula, the rain will continue overnight with about 5 millimeters expected to fall.
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8: For the St. John's Metro and the rest of the Avalon, tonight expect some cloud cover and fog. For temperatures, a low of 7. Monday will bring rain and fog, winds around 30, but temperature dropping to single digits in the afternoon. For Clarenville and central Newfoundland, it will be rainy tonight into tomorrow, with fog lifting by lunchtime. Temperatures hover around 5 degrees Celsius. On the south coast, tonight we'll have some rain and fog. Southerly winds will gust to 40. On the west coast, southwest coast, and northern peninsula, the rain will continue overnight with about 5 millimeters expected to fall.
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15: For the St. John's Metro and the rest of the Avalon, tonight expect some cloud cover and fog. For temperatures, a low of 7. Monday will bring rain and fog, winds around 30, but temperature dropping to single digits in the afternoon. For Clarenville and central Newfoundland, it will be rainy tonight into tomorrow, with fog lifting by lunchtime. Temperatures hover around 5 degrees Celsius. On the south coast, tonight we'll have some rain and fog. Southerly winds will gust to 40. On the west coast, southwest coast, and northern peninsula, the rain will continue overnight with about 5 millimeters expected to fall.
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2: I'm Mahalia Artis. Government has appointed a new chair of NL Hydro's board of directors, effective immediately. Senior commercial lawyer Maureen Ryan replaces John Green. Government says Ryan has extensive experience in commercial transactions, from contract negotiations to buying and selling businesses, financing, and restructuring. Environment Canada says it plans to integrate AI into its long-range forecasts. Stéphane Gaudreau with the Weather Service says they've been testing the model looking at short-term forecasts and plan to use that same model for its long-range forecasts. He says while they will be using AI for its forecasting, meteorologists will still be using their normal predictions along with the AI prediction.
3: We do not use yet the AI model to make very long-term forecasts. And it's not a complete AI model in the sense that it's an hybrid approach where we use the physical model as the main driver, and the AI is allowed to propose some correction to the physical model to make better forecasts. But this is really intended for the short lead time.

0: allowed to propose some correction to the physical model to make better forecasts. But this is really intended for the short lead time.
1: Firefighters had to react quickly to a fire on the Northern Peninsula Thursday afternoon, which was burning close to a wooded area and very near a house. VOCM's Brian Medore reports.
2: Wildlife officers arrived to see large plumes of smoke and a fire which was out of control. A mixture of household furniture, tires, brush and grass was alight, and the blaze was only 500 meters away from the nearest house. The fire did not spread to the house or nearby wooded areas. People are reminded it's an offence under the forest fire regulations to light a fire on forest land within 300 metres of forest land or in an area containing flammable vegetation during the forest fire season unless a permit to burn has been issued. Officers asking anybody with information or footage to contact them 637-2971 during business hours or anonymously 1-877-820-0999. Brian Medore, VOCM, Local News Now.
1: An RNC officer in Corner Brook is facing weapons charges. CERT NL launched an investigation on November 10th, and on Friday, Constable Peter Kelly was charged with careless storage of a firearm, ammunition, and a prohibited weapon. Constable Kelly will appear in court on July 26. Students from the College of the North Atlantic recently made the podium at the Skills Canada National Competition in Toronto, earning a total of 5 medals. More than 500 participants from across the country came together to compete in more than 40 skilled trades and technology fields. Claire Cooper took up honors in hairstyling, and second-time winner Devin Owens won gold in HVAC. Both Anthony Pascu and Matthew Blagden took home silver, one in architecture and the other in auto body repair. Nathan Cooney captured bronze in cloud computing. CNA says the results cement the college's reputation as one of Canada's premier institutions for skilled trades and technology. Mahalia Artis, VOCM, Local News Now. For the St. John's Metro and the rest of the Avalon, tonight expect some cloud cover and fog. For temperatures, a low of 7. Monday will bring rain and fog, winds around 30, but temperature dropping to single digits in the afternoon. For Clarenville and central Newfoundland, it will be rainy tonight into tomorrow, with fog lifting by lunchtime. Temperatures hover around 5 degrees Celsius. On the south coast, tonight we'll have some rain and fog. Southerly winds will gust to 40. On the west coast, southwest coast, and northern peninsula, the rain will continue overnight with about 5 millimeters expected to fall.
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9: For the St. John's Metro and the rest of the Avalon, tonight expect some cloud cover and fog. For temperatures, a low of 7. Monday will bring rain and fog, winds around 30, but temperature dropping to single digits in the afternoon. For Clarenville and central Newfoundland, it will be rainy tonight into tomorrow, with fog lifting by lunchtime. Temperatures hover around 5 degrees Celsius. On the south coast, tonight we'll have some rain and fog. Southerly winds will gust to 40. On the west coast, southwest coast, and northern peninsula, the rain will continue overnight with about 5 millimeters expected to fall.
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7: For the St. John's Metro and the rest of the Avalon, tonight expect some cloud cover and fog. For temperatures, a low of 7. Monday will bring rain and fog, winds around 30, but temperature dropping to single digits in the afternoon. For Clarenville and central Newfoundland, it will be rainy tonight into tomorrow, with fog lifting by lunchtime. Temperatures hover around 5 degrees Celsius. On the south coast, tonight we'll have some rain and fog. Southerly winds will gust to 40. On the west coast, southwest coast, and northern peninsula, the rain will continue overnight with about 5 millimeters expected to fall.
0: 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That's why we have frequent weather updates. 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
1: I'm Mahalia Artis. RCMP officers and employees from Newfoundland and Labrador will be heading to the FIFA World Cup to assist with policing efforts. The international soccer tournament is being co-hosted by Canada, the United States, and Mexico, featuring matches in Vancouver and Toronto. Members of the RCMP from this province will be assisting in security efforts at the matches and celebrations in British Columbia. While the Mounties are unable to say how many officers will be away for the tournament, they assure that adequate staffing will be maintained here at home. The top firefighter in the province says residents should remove flammable objects such as mulch, stacked wood, and dead vegetation from around the house going into this year's fire season. Evan Cox says fire departments are focusing on education, fire smart property preparation, and new ground cover training for structural firefighters. He says their goal is to protect communities at the wildland-urban interface.
2: So our provincial government has stepped up with regards to training and some equipment, to help in these efforts should they be needed. One was they brought in some trainers from Manitoba to deliver a course called Ground Cover Firefighting for Structural Firefighters. Excellent course, a lot of good information. There was approximately 65 of us that took the course as trained trainers. There might be a fire department out there saying, geez, this sounds like a good course, but, how can I get in on that, or how can I access it?
3: Right.
2: And as I said, there's about 65 approved trainers all across the province.
1: Volunteer fire departments are being invited to submit applications for radios being made available through a provincial government program. The province has set aside $2.9 million for the purchase of P25 radios. Each department can apply for up to 2 devices with a variety available, including portable handheld and mobile dash-mounted units and base stations. Most volunteer fire departments are already equipped with 3 radios. Applications are open until June 30th. For more information, contact the Provincial Radio Communications Office at 1-833-696-7726. The Association for New Canadians plans to create a new position aimed at breaking the stigma of youth mental health. 10 young people will work with others their age at curbing the stigma of mental health and, in some cases, steer their peers towards mental health services. Kava Parr says the workers would help someone having a bad day meet with a medical professional.
4: They're doing intervention when someone passing a, not crisis, but bad situation, low mood. They can talk with them and prepare them to go and see specialists. They can see, like, we are talking to each other, but sometimes it's not useful. We will train them to be useful. For example, if someone, they can settle the situation and refer them to see a psychologist.
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0: they can see, like, we are talking to each other, but sometimes it's not useful. We will train them to be useful. For example, if someone, they can settle the situation and refer them to see a psychologist.
1: Mahalia Artis, VOCM, Local News Now. For the St. John's Metro and the rest of the Avalon, tonight expect some cloud cover and fog. For temperatures, a low of 7. Monday will bring rain and fog, winds around 30, but temperature dropping to single digits in the afternoon. For Clarenville and central Newfoundland, it will be rainy tonight into tomorrow, with fog lifting by lunchtime. Temperatures hover around 5 degrees Celsius. On the south coast, tonight we'll have some rain and fog. Southerly winds will gust to 40. On the west coast, southwest coast, and northern peninsula, the rain will continue overnight with about 5 millimeters expected to fall.
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8: For the St. John's Metro and the rest of the Avalon, tonight expect some cloud cover and fog. For temperatures, a low of 7. Monday will bring rain and fog, winds around 30, but temperature dropping to single digits in the afternoon. For Clarenville and central Newfoundland, it will be rainy tonight into tomorrow, with fog lifting by lunchtime. Temperatures hover around 5 degrees Celsius. On the south coast, tonight we'll have some rain and fog. Southerly winds will gust to 40. On the west coast, southwest coast, and northern peninsula, the rain will continue overnight with about 5 millimeters expected to fall.
0: Weather is our business. Stay informed with VOCM and at VOCM.com.